0: not. But it doesn't matter when it comes to him. It doesn't matter. Because him is unblockable.
1: Him is him, apparently.
0: Him is unblockable.
1: And so is Myles Garrett.
0: And so is Myles Garrett.
1: And so is Myles Garrett.
0: And so the difference is you have to double team Miles.
1: Mm-hmm.
0: If you don't double team Myles Garrett, he's going to get to the quarterback. I don't know if there's a single individual tackle that can keep him away from the quarterback.
1: Okay.
0: Right, without a chip or some type of help. Maybe it's one or maybe Penei Sewell or, you know, Trent Williams on a good, healthy day.
1: Yeah, Trent Williams a few years ago, maybe.
0: Right. I don't know about now. So if you double Miles, then Aaron Donald's going to beat whoever is in front of him. With the state of offensive line play, I'm not saying anything like, you know, ridiculous. That's just how good he is.
1: Okay.
0: And guess what? He wasn't retired and just at the beach or, you know, writing books or, no, he was working out. He was working out every single day, and he documented it every single day. He was working out with The Rock.
1: Mm-hmm.
0: And that's all The Rock does is film and workout.
1: Right.
0: And so what he's gotten, which is to his advantage, all those bumps and bruises that he acquired during his time playing, those have healed up.
1: Got a chance to rest.
0: The inflammation in the back is gone. The shoulders feel a little bit better.
1: Okay.
0: Right?
1: So I'd love to continue to talk about what the league then can even hope for or attempt to do with the Rams, because what you're saying is Aaron Donald, elite best of the best, Myles Garrett, elite best of the best. They're a little bit like Steve DeSager, elite
0: best
1: of the best.
0: Of the best.
1: Steve DeSager.
2: Hey, Steve.
1: Hi, Steve.
3: Good evening, gentlemen, and we had a lot of football to get to. One quick note on the Sunday night ball game. Pete Crow-Armstrong of the Cubs, MVP candidate this year, has 9 leadoff homers this season, 6 of them this month, including tonight, and the Cubs lead the Reds 2-0 in the top of the third. As far as Aaron Donald, maybe he wasn't spending his time at the beach, but maybe it was Muscle Beach, and the answer is yes, that's exactly where he was. The Rams, by the way, Coach Sean McVay saying the team hasn't decided whether Aaron Donald will be playing in the season opener in Australia. Wow!
1: Right. Like the same way they hadn't decided if he was playing yet 3 weeks ago. Got it.
3: Today was cut down day, down to 53. Preseason ended on Saturday. And apparently there's still 4 or 5 teams that haven't actually announced their cut. The deadline was 6 Eastern time. As long as they submitted the paperwork, I don't know. I guess they don't have to tell us yet, but there's that. Wide receiver Odell Beckham made the Giants roster. And yes, defensive tackle Aaron Donald officially returned to the Rams out of retirement. Titans cut quarterback Will Levis. Browns quarterback Dylan Gabriel went on IR. Cleveland kept 3 quarterbacks. Steelers kept 4. So did Philadelphia, Minnesota, as you mentioned. Packers running back Josh Jacobs is on the commissioner's list after he was charged with 2 misdemeanors. Broncos linebacker Jonathan Cooper was placed on the commissioner's exempt list. He'll be in court Monday on domestic violence charges. The college football season resumes on Thursday. This Friday night on Fox TV, USC hosts Fresno State. Most teams open on Saturday. There are 3 college games next Sunday. Scottie Scheffler won the PGA's Tour Championship by 3 strokes over Victor Hovland. Rory McIlroy tied for 4th place, 5 shots back. In the WNBA, 4 games. Right now, it's Golden State leading 78-53 at Portland mid-4th quarter. Atlanta beat Minnesota, which was 31-8, 89-81. 1 Dream the final. L.A. won at Seattle 90-74. Seattle Storm now 8-32. Connecticut at Dallas, a late game getting underway. And the WNBA is on a break after tonight for the upcoming FIBA World Cup in Berlin. Pato O'Ward took today's IndyCar race in Wisconsin. Tennis's U.S. Open started this morning. Tonight, it'll be Sophia Kennan against Venus Williams in a first-rounder. Earlier in baseball today, the Angels lost their seventh in a row, dropped another at home to Philadelphia, 5-2 Phils. The Phillies have won 13 of 15. Colorado was at Atlanta. Another Braves win. They've won seven in a row in 10 innings. Braves 3-2 the final. So the Rockies' record is 52-85, worse than the National League. The Dodgers and Tyler Glasnow won at Detroit 6-1. Yankees 16-1 over Boston. It was Minnesota beating the White Sox 5-1. The Chicago White Sox are still alone and first in the AL Central. 3.5 games over Cleveland, which won at home 11-1 against Kansas City. Victories for Houston and Texas. Houston is first in the AL West. Still a 2-game lead over the Rangers. Curacao took the Little League World Series. And I must mention this one play. In the Padres game, they were at Tampa Bay, and the best closer in the National League on the mound, ready to close it out. Two outs, bottom of the ninth. Mason Miller delivers the pitch, and Tampa Bay hits a fly ball down the left field line.
2: It's a high fly ball back in the left toward the corner on the road, Taylor, and that ball is gone.
3: The announcer noticed, had to hesitate. What was it gone?
4: In his glove, and it comes over the fence, hits the wall. He caught it and dropped it over the wall. Miller thought the game was over. He had walked off.
3: Nope, it's a blown save for Mason Miller instead. Literally, the left fielder had the third out of the ninth inning in his glove, banged into the low wall down the left field line, and the ball dropped out of his glove and just over the wall for the tying two-run homer. And eventually, even though the Padres took the lead in the top of the 11th, Tampa Bay gets two in the bottom of the 11th to get the Padres the L. 5-4 Rays, who've won four in a row. This is notable for the National League wildcard standings because the Idle Diamondbacks are a half game ahead of San Diego for the last NL wildcard. Arizona, in an odd quirk of the schedule, was off today. They played two in San Francisco on Saturday because the Giants had to leave town to play a makeup game in Atlanta Monday. Back to you.
1: You know, Steve, that description you just gave, first of all, was a great one. Second of all, I'm still not settled with this whole idea. So remember Joe Adell, and we talked about this earlier in the year.
3: In Anaheim.
1: Right, with the Angels at the time, and he had that unbelievable inning where, I think, did he rob like two home runs in the same inning?
3: For the night, it was three, I believe.
1: Three in the whole night or
3: whatever. At the right field wall.
1: Right, but I still like so... Okay, so you can catch a ball
3: and fly into the stands.
1: But if the ball comes out of your glove and it pops over the fence, that's a homer. But if you catch it and you go over the fence, that's not a home run.
3: So it's kind of like football's grasp and control, I'm guessing.
1: Which we don't like, by the way. That rule has been confusing for years, and now I'm confused by this one, too.
3: Yeah, well, it clearly it's not a catch if it's not in your glove.
1: Yes, but if the ball's over the fence... Isn't that a homer? Feels like a homer to me. Ball's over the fence.
3: As long as you're not standing in row two to catch it, yeah.
1: But you kind of half are. Like, if you reach back...
3: Well, physically, you would have to be in the field of play to leap.
1: But you can reach over. You can jump over a short fence,
3: mm-hmm.
1: Which they do have down the line in Anaheim. And you can reach your arm back into the first row, catch the ball, then fall into the first row, and that's an out.
3: Yeah.
1: I don't know.
0: We'll fight him for it then. Fight him then, Mark.
1: Right. Well, or if I'm a fan, why don't I reach into the glove, and pop it out, and be like, whoops.
3: Because you're in my section.
1: Right. Well, sure. I'm just saying. If a ball goes into the water, it's wet. So if a ball goes over the fence, it's over the fence.
3: So you're saying
1: the way I see it.
3: You're saying all fences should be either really high or have plexiglass so nobody can cross the border of an outfield fence.
1: You can cross, but it's a homer. You got to catch. It's like, to me, this is no different than I'm a receiver. I left the ground in the field of the play. I caught the ball. I ended up out of bounds, but I caught the ball.
3: So you're saying that A first baseman can't lean into the first row to catch a foul ball or lean into the opposing dugout?
1: Better keep those feet on the ground. Better come down in bounds.
3: Doesn't that make for a less exciting game?
1: I mean, I'm sort of doing this tongue-in-cheek, but I'm trying to figure out, right, a ball can hit Jose Canseco in the head.
3: And
1: that's
3: go over,
1: homer.
3: Yeah.
1: Right, like, I don't know. If the ball's over the fence, the ball's over the fence. I just want to know, like, it's golf. Where does the ball come to rest? That's the way I look at it.
3: I'm glad you brought up the Canseco thing. Decades later, that's still one of the great baseball bloopers of all time.
1: It might be the greatest thing that's ever happened in sports, to be honest with you. But anyway, I'm not actually mad about this. It just makes me laugh. What ends up being a homer and what doesn't. Some balls that get hit.
3: Well, today's, just
1: right?
3: to clarify, today's deserve to be a homer. Because the outfielder literally dropped the ball over the wall.
0: Don't drop the ball.
3: It's like he assisted the batter in continuing the game with a two-run homer.
1: And then sometimes we've got those indoor fields where you will hit the ball over the fence, but it hits something on its way.
3: This one, Tampa Bay.
1: Yes, and then it falls to the ground, and then umpires screw that up, too.
3: By the way, I'm glad you brought that up, because folks may not have heard on Friday, after the Rays have had such awful attendance all these years and complained about the stadium in St. Pete, where they played this 11-inning game today, by the way, they actually got approval for a new ballpark.
1: New ballpark.
3: And it's across the street from the Tampa Bay Bucs Stadium. It's actually in Tampa Bay, Florida. Tampa, Florida. There is no such city as Tampa Bay.
1: There's no city as Tampa Bay, exactly.
3: Green Bay is a city. Tampa Bay is not a city.
1: Tampa Bay is a concept and an area, exactly. And if you've ever been to the area and you know the bridge that you had to cross to go to a Rays game,
3: St. Pete,
1: you'll understand this is a significant development. I still don't know if they love baseball there, but we're now at least going to get to find out.
3: That's right. There's no more excuses now.
1: Right.
3: You're getting a ballpark in your home area where the bulk of the population lives. And by the way, you have a good team yet again this year.
1: Yet again.
3: This is the best team in the American League this year, the Tampa Bay Rays.
1: And if you notice what they're doing, they're sort of playing anti-analytics. Which is fascinating because they were the team that originally...
3: Sure, Andrew Friedman of the Dodgers worked at Tampa Bay for...
1: They came to be what they are by the use of analytics, and now they're like bunting and running. It's interesting. It's interesting. Steve, you're awesome. Thank you.
0: Thanks, Steve.
3: 1 hour. Be back in 1 hour, and maybe a little golf in 2 hours.
5: Ooh. Hey, Steve.
3: For the last time.
1: Ooh, baby.
6: Cage Tiger.
1: Ooh, baby. Can't wait for that. And Steve is so good, we're actually not going to wait an hour. We're going to wait about 49 minutes. And then he'll be back here on Fox Football Sunday, which is presented by Underdog. Unleash your dog. Can we keep talking about those Rams?
0: Oh, absolutely.
1: Coming up next. Oh, and Josh Jacobs.
0: Oh.
1: Yeah. No, I mean, not a laughing matter, but your reaction made me chuckle for sure. So that's all still ahead. Three things at the top of the hour. With Ephraim Salaam, I'm Mark Willard. 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
8: 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Speaking of Underdog, Packers running back Marshawn Lloyd is currently being ranked as RB44 on Underdog's fantasy rankings, and that number could and should rise even higher now that Josh Jacobs is on the commissioner's exempt list. Ephraim, they also traded for a running back today. With the Pittsburgh Steelers, Caleb Johnson, who was a high draft pick just a year ago, didn't really work out, is now a member of the Packers. What's your read on where this is going?
9: Nowhere good.
8: Sure, not for Josh.
9: Not for Josh or the Packers. You getting on that list, man, it's hard to get off. And so it's a situation where, it's going to take time for things to play out and to figure out what's going on, but that you don't want to be on that list.
8: For sure you don't want to be on that list, and you don't want to be you don't want to be associated with what he is now associated with. And I don't, we're not in a full guilt or innocence situation yet, but it does look like there is some pretty damning evidence that people can see against him, and you don't end up on this list just willy-nilly. So, I mean, are we talking about him? Because I think from the fan and fantasy world, the idea, I think, for a while has been like, oh, Josh is probably facing a suspension. Are we now looking at, like, is Josh going to play this year? Has Josh played his last down as a Packer? Are these the conversations we should be having?
9: Yeah, I think that's a possibility. I think you have to, look at this in a way where, there's enough evidence or the process of that they're going through with this investigation to warrant him not playing, not being at the facility, all of that. It's a serious thing.
8: Sure.
9: It's a serious thing.
8: So the Packers are, I guess, in theory, preparing for somewhat long-term life without Josh, is what you're thinking.
9: Yes. Yeah, I think you have to, because that list is for the purpose of getting to the bottom of situations.
8: Sure.
9: And as we know, it can take forever.
8: Yeah.
9: There are players who've been on that list who never got off the list. Ray Rice still waiting to get off the list.
8: Well, yeah.
9: So You know, it's a serious situation.
8: It's a very serious situation. Less serious, but still out there. I guess I'm surprised that there's not more clarity at this hour with some of the players who are rumored to be facing I don't know what. It's a much less serious situation, but you did see the Rams, for example, acquire a receiver this week. In fact, they acquired a receiver who used to be on their team, and now he's on their team again. They got Tutu Atwell in a trade. The Dolphins acquired somebody in the trade and immediately cut that person. So that was also quirky and odd. Many asked the question. Sean McVay is denying that that acquisition was because they're expecting a Puka Nacua suspension of some sort. But that's an easy thing to deny, even if it is in some way, shape, or form true. I'm just also a little surprised that it's August 30th and we don't have clarity on what's going on with Josh, with Puka, and some others. I know the Rams are playing this travel scenario differently. I mean, the 49ers are getting on a plane for Australia in 3 days. I would think that the league, as they go into international travels, don't know that they want these teams landing to controversial stories to the local media there. So that's sort of the way I look at it. It's like, whatever's going on with Puka, because this is a much less serious sort of situation, why don't we have clarity yet?
9: Me trying to answer that question is me trying to figure out, you know, why there are four quarterbacks on Philly's roster. You know, some things just go above your head. Some things are, you know, I mean, when you look at the Puka Nacua situation, it's like, this should have been resolved.
8: Exactly.
9: Right? But there's so many things that happen, and we don't have the information. We don't have any of the information, really, essentially.
8: Not fully, yeah, that's very accurate. All right, three things, our top observations around the world of sports, next.
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2: The Vegas Golden Knights will be back in action on Saturday, September the 19th for their first of four preseason games, as they'll be in Ontario taking on the LA Kings with their first home preseason game on Thursday the 24th as they host the Utah Mammoth.
3: Talking about Dejan Love, I'm talking about iHeart. Man, that's love right there. That's love, which is what we have for Steve DeSager. So let's go ahead. Let's get Steve DeSager in here.
4: Hola, once again. Let's start with the game at Wrigley Field, Chicago. It is the Reds leading the Cubs 6-3, and the game's in the bottom of the sixth inning. Pete Crow-Armstrong did hit a leadoff homer, 37th of the year, but Cubs starter Shota Imanaga allowed three homers and the six runs in his five innings of work. Atlanta won its seventh straight game, a 10-inning win over Colorado 3-2. The Rockies' record, worst in the National League, 52-85. The Angels are just as bad in the AL, and they've lost seven in a row after dropping another at home to Philadelphia 5-2. The Dodgers and Tyler Glasnow won a Detroit 6-1. Glasnow recently back from injury, 4-0 on the year, seven innings of work, two hits allowed. Yankees hit five home runs and beat Boston 16-1. Tampa Bay, with two runs in the bottom of the 11th, edged the Padres 5-4. Minnesota over the White Sox 5-1. The White Sox lead in the AL Central 3.5 games over the Guardians. Cleveland won at home 11-1 against Kansas City. Jose Ramirez, a homer and four RBIs, wins for Houston and Texas. Miami, with six in the ninth, won 6-2 at Washington. Curacao took the Little League World Series final, beating Nevada 11-2. Defensive tackle Aaron Donald officially returned to the Rams out of retirement. Wide receiver Odell Beckham made the Giants roster, but the Titans cut quarterback Will Levis. The Chargers cut punter J.K. Scott. Browns quarterback Dylan Gabriel went on injured reserve. Teams' rosters had to be down to 53 today. Scottie Scheffler won the PGA's Tour Championship by three strokes over Victor Hovland. Rory McIlroy tied for fourth place, five shots back. In the WNBA, wins for Golden State and L.A. In Atlanta, the Dream defeated Minnesota 89-81. Minnesota did have an 31-8 record. WNBA is on break after tonight. Pato Award took today's IndyCar race in Wisconsin. And guys, the college football season started with a handful of openers yesterday. One of those was at Stanford. Stanford was up 16 on Hawaii to start the fourth quarter and actually blew that lead. Hawaii outscored them in the fourth 20-0 for a brief lead. Stanford, with two touchdowns in the last 2 minutes, won the game. One TD on offense, one on defense. So Hawaii now, since the start of the 2008 season, when they're down 16 at any point in a game, record of 2-96. But they almost stole this one. And AP in the Bay Area points out how rare this would have been if Hawaii had not only had the comeback for the lead, but been able to hold on to said lead late in the game. Because what you had was, in Stanford, a power conference team at home, up by at least 16 to start the fourth quarter, against a non-power team. The last time said power team actually blew that and lost was 2010 with Ole Miss against Jacksonville State. In other words, power conference clubs in that situation have now won 1,290 in a row. Ooh. In that situation, with that kind of fourth quarter lead, again, against that kind of opponent in a home game. So, yes, Stanford came this close to a very, very rare loss. And then there's the game with South Carolina State yesterday, an opening win for the defending HBCU champ. They were playing Savannah State, who had a new head coach for this Division II program. Thomas Howard had previously worked on the South Carolina State staff. Final score, South Carolina State 87-0. The losing side, Savannah State, finished with 75 yards rushing as a team. The winning side, 46 carries, 423 yards on the ground, and seven touchdowns. What struck me in the article is it says, it's the largest FCS win by any school since last year. when Idaho State played Lincoln, a little school in the Bay Area, and the final score was 90-0. I looked up the box score. Idaho State, which was 0-3 going into the game, literally scored a touchdown on every drive all day and added a touchdown with a fumble return as well. Could have been 91-0 final, but they had their first extra point kick of the day blocked. So a mere 90-0 win a year ago for Idaho State in front of 6,000 fans at its dome. Guys, most college football teams open the season next weekend, including a couple of Sunday night games next weekend. It'll be Notre Dame at Lambeau Field in Green Bay against Wisconsin next Sunday night, and Nashville will be hosting Ole Miss against Louisville next Sunday night. Back to you.
3: Ephraim, do you have any plans next Sunday night?
5: I think I'll be here.
3: Yeah, okay. Like, might as well warm up.
5: Might as well
3: warm up and watch some football during the show.
5: Might as well.
3: It's Fox Football Sunday. Okay, Steve. Great stuff. Thank you.
5: Mm-hmm.
3: And we can't wait for an hour from now.
6: Hey, Steve.
3: Steve has promised more Hour 3 golf, which is, if you don't know, you better recognize. Like I'm telling you, this is an experience now. So that's coming up in a little bit. Okay. So next Sunday we got football, and then the Sunday after that we got football. I have not put to memory yet who has the Sunday night game, our week one show, who will be playing. I'll look it up right now. Oh, the Dallas Cowboys and the aforementioned New York Giants.
5: Oh, that's going to be good. Yeah.
3: I get to see Odell right out the gate.
5: Yeah, that's good.
3: Boy,
5: check that out.
3: That's some the wide receiver rooms in that matchup are quite fascinating this year. CeeDee Lamb, George Pickens, Malik Nabers returns. Odell Beckham is back on the Giants.
5: Let's have some fun.
3: Okay. Okay.
5: Let's have some fun.
3: I was looking at week one. We can play with this a little bit coming up next, too. I was looking at week one for those who like to play survivor pools.
5: Yeah. Oh, I know that's your thing.
3: Good Lord, it is impossible right out of the gate.
5: A lot of people eliminated.
3: Right out of the gate. You can't be having the Jets play the Titans week one. We need those teams
5: to
3: play some other teams so that we can do some things.
5: We need them.
3: Did you have a little bit more on Dejan Love?
5: Yeah, I wanted to just tie it into an experience that I had.
3: Okay.
5: I was playing in Atlanta on the actual Atlanta Falcons.
3: Ah.
5: I think it was my third year.
3: And you carried your helmet everywhere.
5: And we were out as a team, and, you know, me and a couple guys, and we were at a place. And we were in the bed. They let us come in through the back and all of that, and we were sitting at a little booth in the back. And the waitress comes over, and she's like, hey, you know, drinks and all of that. And she was like, hey, one of your teammates is up by the stage. do you want me to tell him to come back here? And I looked, and I'm like, I don't see anybody on our team. But he had a guy up there, big dude, and he throwing money and being loud. And I was like, no, we're good. So I was talking to one of my teammates, and he was like, I said, I think old boy is telling them that he plays for the Falcons. So I was like, oh, I got to go see this. I got to go. So I go up, and I sit, you know, near him, and I hear him. He's like, yeah, man, I just got drafted, and I'm excited, man. And, you know, he talking cinnamon or, you know, sapphire, whoever.
3: Right.
5: Know, diamond.
3: Sure.
5: And so I lean over. I'm like, yo, you play for the Falcons? He was like, yeah, man. Yeah, I'm excited, man. This is October, mind you.
3: Okay.
5: Got
3: drafted.
5: This is October. For real, this is October. We already we're in the middle of the season.
3: Yeah, you're like 5-3 or something. Like,
5: And he was like, yeah, man. I said, so you just got drafted? He was like, yeah, man, I'm happy, man. It's a lifelong dream. So I'm just in here celebrating, you know. You know how I go, man. And I was like, yeah, I do know how I go. Yeah, man, that's amazing, man. Congratulations. Well, my name's Ephraim Salaam, and that's so-and-so. So I guess we'll see you at practice tomorrow.
6: Practice tomorrow.
5: And I gave him a dap and looked in his eyes and his face and let him, and he realized, oh, snap. And so when I went and sat back down, he was just sitting real still. He didn't look over at us. He was just sitting real still. And then he just put his hands in his lap. And then he just stood up and just walked out.
6: Head for the door, right?
5: He just walked out.
6: He's like, I think there are other clubs. And maybe I should go there.
5: And so, like, this happened.
6: Sure.
5: This is back in the early 2000s,
6: yeah,
5: right?
6: Yeah, like, it's one thing if you're trying to get a date. It's another one if you got a $1.3 million scam going.
5: Yeah. So,
6: you know what I mean?
5: Yep, I got you.
6: Yeah.
5: I just, you know.
6: Okay.
5: Shame on him.
6: Yes, shame on him. All right. With Ephraim Salaam, I'm Mark Willard. It's Fox Football Sunday. Coming up next, there was one other thing in three things that I think, do I want to get your perspective on this. This is one of the last non-football things we're going to do in calendar year 2026. But I got to ask you, because something was on the table yesterday, and it hasn't happened yet. So you need to weigh in, and we will do that next on Fox Sports Radio.
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0: It's Fox Football Sunday. Next Sunday night, the college game rolls. The Sunday after that, it will be week one in the National Football League. That's Ephraim Salaam. I'm Mark Willard. We're getting you ready for all of it. But I do have a quick aside. So you tell me, my man, how you read this. Do you know what was suddenly eligible to happen as of yesterday?
1: Say that again?
0: Do you know what was eligible to happen as of yesterday?
1: No.
0: What was eligible to happen yesterday is a two-year, $136 million extension for one Stephen Curry. But I haven't heard an announcement of you.
1: No, I have not.
0: So, maybe there's nothing to see here. I happen to think that whether he does or does not sign one immediately could mean multiple things. Could mean all kinds of things. I also know the way the fan base is going to process it, which is if that there's no extension, get ready for everybody to be like, see, Steph wants to leave. I don't think that's what it is, but I want everyone to be ready for that, number one. And number two, how would you process it if the Warriors and Steph opt to not sign an extension now?
1: I don't know if they can. Well, look, this is like the Kobe thing, right?
0: Sure is.
1: And, you know, towards the end of Kobe's career, he made a lot of money, but they weren't able to be competitive. Then he got hurt, and then it was pretty much over after that. Now, didn't Steph just sign a $1 billion shoe deal?
0: Sure did.
1: So, what's more important? To max out that extension or to really try to find some young talent to get in there that can help him, you know?
0: Well, that's what I'm saying. I mean, look, I also think there's a conversation around Steph's knee. And whether or not the Warriors would like to lock up $140 million for two more seasons, there's a conversation about who Steph would like to be surrounded with. There's a conversation around, let's do the extension, but we have no idea what the number is because of the two reasons that we just mentioned. We don't know who's available to pair with you. We don't know about your health. So maybe we do this later. But that's not going to – first of all, I don't know those to be true, number one. And number two, that's not going to stop the Jackals. There's going to be a challenge for the Warriors to hold that reaction at bay, because – why wouldn't they sign Steph Curry to an extension?
1: I think they're in the situation where what's more important? Is Steph Curry going to leave? I don't think he's going to go anywhere.
0: I don't either.
1: So it has to be a conversation with him, right? Look, we can give you all of the money you deserve, because you do deserve it, but are we even a play-in tournament in the West with the current roster? Maybe. But then what do you do? Look at what's going on everywhere else. Look at how stacked the West is.
0: Yep.
1: And that's a tough situation to just Steph Curry your way through.
0: I agree with you, and I think that may be the way it plays out, but it's about to get loud. We are too. Back to the NFL coming up.
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13: 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I know I'm getting the chills. And the Knights will be back in action as preseason action is not too far away. The Knights will start on the road as they take on the Kings on September 19th with their first home preseason game on the 24th as they host the Utah Mammoth at the Fortress.
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4: Would you say I should want to happen? Mm-hmm. I know what everyone thinks I'm going to do. I'm going to take whichever of the two running backs is left. Which one should I want?
5: Well, that's a tough question.
4: Mm-hmm. That's why I asked it. That's what I ask you, the tough questions.
5: The problem with Bijan Robinson
4: is
5: he doesn't have a quarterback.
4: Exactly.
5: So that's going to allow teams to take advantage of the fact they stack the box. They're going to make it hard for him. Similar to what they did to Saquon Barkley last year.
4: So, I mean, Michael Penix is still on the team.
5: Yes.
4: Michael Penix was the quarterback for half the year last year.
5: Mm-hmm.
4: Bijan ran for 1,500 yards.
5: Michael Penix probably, I think, just got cleared to practice.
4: Right. Right. Would my rebuttal be he didn't have a good quarterback play last year?
5: Yeah, but he was a rookie last year, right?
4: Bijan? No.
5: Yeah, no.
4: Penix?
5: Penix.
4: Penix basically sat out his rookie year.
5: Right,
4: so,
5: and this is...
4: Yes. He played at the end of his rookie year last year. It was his second year. He played 9 games.
5: Teams are going to now say... The quarterback must beat us, period.
4: Okay.
5: Kyle Pitts, London, they're going to have to beat us.
4: Okay.
5: But it's not going to be Bijan Robinson. And that's the problem when, like, everybody who took Saquon last year was like, hey, what's happening?

0: This is Fox Football Sunday. That's Ephraim Salama, Mark Willard. Congrats on your Jadarian Price pick. Zach Charbonnet will start the year on the PUP list, Ephraim. So he's out at least four games. So I know we don't like root for injuries, but he was already hurt. So figured that was a safe space for you. If I had to go through the teams that we talked about earlier, the division champions from last year, the last place teams, what if I made you kind of declare a confidence level of pick? In other words, I'm going to make you circle one team that's definitely going to win the division. One team and one team only.
1: Okay.
0: Who do you feel absolutely best about winning their division?
1: Houston.
0: I had a feeling that you were going to say that. I think that's a really good pick. I really do. Look, the Titans are not a threat. The Colts are interesting just because we're trying to figure out what we saw at the beginning of last year. Is that real or imagined? Jaguars are a team, but it felt like things were going their way a lot last year. And I guess if, at the end of it all, what you're really saying is defense is what wins.
1: Yeah, especially a historic defense.
0: Right.
1: And, I mean, I'm under the belief that Stroud can't play any worse.
0: I think he's going to be better this year.
1: He can't be worse.
0: Is their offensive line better? You would know this better than me.
1: It is better.
0: Okay. If it's better, he will play better.
1: But they can't be. That would be impossible to duplicate.
0: Right.
1: So that, to me, with that defense, gives them the edge in that division.
0: I think that's the right pick. I really do. I think I would make the exact same selection if I had to circle one team that I feel very, very strongly is going to win the division. The other team that I would have considered in this conversation is actually Buffalo.
1: Oh, that's a good one.
0: It's the Buffalo Bills, because I don't think the Dolphins are a threat. I don't think the Jets are a threat. And the Patriots, to me, are one of the most ripe for regression teams. They had a schedule last year that was, you couldn't script something like that. It ended up being so easy. And, I just look at their first four games this year. Forget the whole thing, because there'll be some hard games and some easy games everywhere. But the New England Patriots will go at Seattle, home to Pittsburgh, at Jacksonville, at Buffalo. That's September and early October.
1: That's tough living.
0: Yeah. For a team that also had a really weird offseason.
1: Yeah. You think?
0: Just a little bit. A little distracting out there in the streets for the New England Patriots. So I really like, and I think Buffalo did some tightening of the screws. I know it's a new staff, but they've decided to actually give Josh Allen a receiving weapon. That's fun. If they can just play above average defense, to me, the Buffalo Bills are easily the class of the AFC East.
1: Yeah, that makes sense.
0: You know?
1: Yeah, I can see that. I definitely can see that.
0: And I look at Josh Allen the same way people look at NBA stars when they question whether or not enough has been put around him. Like, that's kind of a thing to me also with Josh Allen. Everybody thinks he's the best player in the NFL, and he's never even been to a Super Bowl. You got to get some more stuff going on.
1: Got to get it.
0: You know?
1: Yep.
0: Great
1: show,
0: man.
1: Brother.
0: Yep, you too. We are 1 week closer, but continuing on. For Ephraim Salam, I'm Mark Willard. Talk to you next week.
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4: And I'm the smartest guy in the room.
3: That's right. You have changed your Super Bowl pick to now what you're calling in Roman numeral 4,
4: yeah,
3: your real Super Bowl pick, which, yeah, is neither team that you had picked to make the Super Bowl leading up to this week.
4: I still like the Cowboys, but I kind of backed away from them.
3: Why?
4: I just don't...
3: Because everybody else is picking the Rams?
4: Wait, don't give away my pick right now. I'm not done with that.
3: I'm just guessing.
4: Yeah, well, that and did you hear what the Jeff Hafley had to say, the Dolphin head coach, about the season coming up?
3: You mean the thing that we all have known since basically they trotted that roster out there? Yeah, go ahead.
4: Success won't be defined by winning. No, you can't. No, that's the only definition of success is how many games you win. You're not succeeding if you're going 2-15 or anything like that. I still think we're going to be better than people are giving us credit for. But my real Super Bowl pick is going to be the Rams and my Buffalo Bills out in, what, Los Angeles this year. So I'm looking forward to that. Then I'm actually, my wife will go to the game and maybe I'll come out to L.A., and do the show out there.
3: Wait, what?
4: Yeah.
3: Are you changing your Super Bowl pick or not?
4: Yeah, Rams and the Bills.
3: Then why would you come out here?
4: Well, my wife is a Bills fan.
3: Oh, okay. I'm sorry. Yeah. I thought you were trying to claim the Rams or something. Hey, by the way, funny, and I wonder where Paul is. Where's Paul, or Bill's Mafia guy that's always a great contributor on Sunday nights? Has there ever been a new stadium that opens up that's had more issues than the Bills Stadium has? Do you see now they're actually changing out the turf? They're going to put a whole new grass surface on it before their first home game in a couple weeks?
4: No, I didn't. What happened to the original turf they put in?
3: Too much clotting, too much dirt was coming up. I guess it wasn't settled or there was something wrong with it. So I think one of the players, and I believe this is a very professional term, so I would like to apologize for using it on the national airways, but he referred to the turf as ass. I don't think there's any other way to kind of put it. So they're putting brand new grass fields on in Buffalo before their first game. How about that?
4: Wow. That didn't take them long to burst some of the obstruction from the seats. And now the field, I mean, what could really go wrong next?
3: Yeah,
4: I mean,
3: nothing.
4: That takes care of pretty much everything now.
3: So are you then openly admitting that you've just been talking out of your backside
4: No, I still think no.
3: Because there's not anything magical you could have seen in the preseason that would lead you to change.

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6: 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What's up, Steve DeSager? How are you tonight?
7: Doing well, and I want to pass along to you guys a trivia question I found out yesterday that I mentioned on the show last night. I'll give you 20, 30 seconds to think, so don't say anything right away, but I had mentioned that USC started playing football at the LA Coliseum.
6: I know the answer. I heard it.
7: 1923. So, Arnie, this is for you, because yesterday was home game number 662 for SC.
8: Okay.
7: That means that's third most that any school has played in its home stadium. What are the two college football teams that have played the most, more than 662, in their home football stadium?
8: Is one of them Lehigh?
7: No. This is regular Division One. Well, whatever you call
6: guess,
7: it these
6: though.
7: Days.
8: Yeah,
6: good guess.
8: Because I think they were like the first game or something like that.
7: Speaking of the whole Division One thing, SC also said they're the only FBS school that has never played an FCS opponent. And they started establishing those divisions, 1A, 1AA, back in 1978.
8: Is this a trick question? Let me ask you that.
6: Not at all.
7: No.
8: So it's not like somebody like Army or something?
6: No. Not, why would that be a trick question? What's wrong with Army?
7: No. It's Power Conference schools.
8: Alabama?
7: Tennessee in Neyland Stadium, 664 home games.
6: Mm. You know what number one is?
8: No.
7: ACC.
6: Georgia Tech
7: at Bobby Dodd Stadium. 735 home games there. Apparently it's a decade older than the Coliseum or Tennessee's place. USC also said, by the way, they're the only FBS school never to have had the players' last names on the back of the jerseys. The only one. SC did win yesterday against San Jose State, which means all time against the Mountain West. 38-1-1 is the record for the Trojans. I believe the one loss was against Fresno State back in the 90s, and it is going to be USC hosting Fresno State on Fox TV this Friday
8: They're
7: night.
8: They're only a 23-point favorite in that game.
7: Only a 23-point favorite.
8: Well, that's not as big as I thought it was going to be.
7: USC yesterday was up 42-11 with 5.5 minutes left. 42-26 over San Jose State, the final. And the late game was Memphis winning at UNLV 27-21. Also last night, Florida State at home beat New Mexico State 34-17. Seminoles were up 17-10 late in the third quarter. Florida State paid them $1.4 million as a guarantee. And coming up Thursday, Illinois is listed as paying UAB about $1.1 million for their opener. Didn't know this, but UAB has been playing a lot of SEC schools and gone 0-9 in the last decade against them, so they're going to try the Big Ten now. And also on the list, the Oklahoma home game Friday against UTEP. Sooners are paying $1.5 million. UTEP got more than that at Nebraska for an opener a couple years ago. Toledo getting $1.3 million for the opener at Michigan State this week. And Ohio State's opener Saturday is hosting Ball State, giving Ball State $1.9 million. Ohio State's all-time record against the MAC conference is 32-0. They're going to be playing Ball State and Kent State in the early week. Can't say enough about that fourth quarter of the Hawaii at Stanford game night. Hawaii had outscored them in the fourth 20-0 for a brief lead. That would have been a monumental task for a non-power conference team to start the fourth quarter on the road, down 16, and still beat them. But no, Stanford got two touchdowns in the last 2 minutes, one offense, one defense. And did you notice the Stanford quarterback, ex of Michigan, Davis Warren, had 310 yards passing and a touchdown. That Virginia game with the full house, 63,000, however they got to that number, saw the team dominate NC State 34-8. NC State yesterday, 12 drives, 10 first downs.
8: They were awful. They were miserable.
7: Passing as a team, 15 of 27. They attempt 27 passes, only 92 yards passing for the whole game. Meanwhile, the Virginia quarterback from Missouri last year, Bo Perbula, 15 carries, 110 yards rushing, and two TD passes. That game in Dublin was North Carolina 15-10 over TCU. TCU on fourth downs, 1-for-5.
6: Good stuff, Steve. It was gross. 11 penalties from TCU. I mean, just ridiculous. And they had charges filed against the safety who allegedly started a locker room brawl that led to the Fort Worth Star-Telegram's reporting on it to get their credentials pulled. Ugh, crazy. All right, the Power Hour with a lot of picks coming up next on Fox.
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8: Venus Williams has dropped the first set of her first-round match at the U.S. Open in New York here tonight. And yes, it's 1 a.m. in New York. Earlier, Novak Djokovic lost in a five-set first-rounder while battling illness. The WNBA is now on break for the upcoming FIBA World Cup in Berlin. Atlanta beat Minnesota today. Pato O'Ward won both IndyCar races in Wisconsin. Alex Below clinched the season title, his fourth in a row. Defensive tackle Aaron Donald officially returned to the Rams after 2 years of retirement. The Titans waived quarterback Will Levis. Scottie Scheffler won the PGA's Tour Championship by 3 strokes. He earned $10 million today. Tonight at Wrigley Field, the Reds beat the Cubs 7-5. Rookie Sal Stewart with his 31st homer. He has 105 RBIs. The Braves won their 7th game in a row. Angels lost their 7th straight. Dodgers won a Detroit 6-1. Yankees 16-1 over Boston. I'm Steve DeSager.
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0: Tonight, Novak Djokovic, battling illness, lost his first rounder in five sets. It ended just before midnight Eastern time, and here at this hour, Venus Williams' first rounder still going. Again, she's lost 14 straight singles matches. She dropped the first set 6-2 tonight against Sofia Kenin. However, Venus has just taken a 5-4 lead in set number two, a chance to force it to three in a best of three. Pato O'Ward won both IndyCar races in Wisconsin, but Alex Belleau clinched the season title, his fifth career. The WNBA is now on break for the upcoming FIBA World Cup in Berlin. Wins for LA and Golden State tonight. Dallas as well. Atlanta beat Minnesota 89-81. Scottie Scheffler won the PGA's Tour Championship by three strokes over Victor Hovland. Rory McIlroy tied for fourth place, five shots back. Scheffler earned $10 million today.
1: Wow.
0: And he became the Tour's all-time leader in career on-course earnings, passing Tiger Woods. Now about $130 million. That's not endorsements or anything else. It's just tournament prizes. Scheffler could join Tiger as the only golfers named Player of the Year five straight times when the winner for that is announced in December.
1: How much would Jack be making nowadays? Oh, my goodness.
0: Yeah, exactly. These purses are even larger now than when Tiger Woods played.
1: I know.
0: It's a huge difference. College football season resumes on Thursday. NFL teams' rosters had to be down to 53 today. The preseason ended Saturday. Green Bay acquired running back Caleb Johnson from Pittsburgh. Packers running back Josh Jacobs is on the commissioner's list. After he was charged with two misdemeanors, he's essentially on paid leave now. Broncos linebacker Jonathan Cooper was placed on the commissioner's exempt list. He'll be in court Monday on domestic violence charges. Browns quarterback Dylan Gabriel went on IR. Cleveland kept three QBs. Yes, the Steelers kept four, as did Philadelphia and Minnesota. Wide receiver Odell Beckham made the Giants roster. The Titans waived quarterback Will Levis. The Chargers cut their only punter for the moment, J.K. Scott. Reportedly, he'll be returning to the roster this week. Chargers did waive linebacker Junior Colson and quarterback D.J. Uiagalelei. And a man who is a pro bowler in all 10 of his NFL seasons is back. After 2 years of retirement, defensive tackle Aaron Donald officially returned to the Rams. The Sunday night ball game went to the Reds, 7-5 at the Cubs, despite two more homers from the Cubbies. Pete Crow Armstrong, he has 38. Rookie Sal Stewart with his 31st homer for Cincinnati, he has 105 RBIs. And the equally young starters, Chase Burns, got the win. He's 15-3. The Phillies have won 13 of their last 15 games. Zach Wheeler went six innings for today's victory, 5-2 in Anaheim. The Angels have lost seven straight. Atlanta won its seventh in a row, a 10-inning win over Colorado, 3-2. The Rockies' record is the worst in the National League, 52-85. We have 4 weeks to go in the season now as we turn the calendar to September this week. The Dodgers won at Detroit 6-1. Winner Tyler Glass now 4-0 on the season, recently back from injury. He allowed just two hits in seven innings today. The Yankees hit five home runs and beat up Boston 16-1. Four of those long balls came in the bottom of the eighth when they scored nine times. The Yankees are second in the AL East, still 4.5 games behind Tampa Bay, which got two runs bottom of the 11th to beat the Padres 5-4. The Rays have won four straight. Junior Caminero with his 37th homer. Now, the idle Diamondbacks are a half game ahead of San Diego for the last NL wild card. Arizona was off today because it played two yesterday in San Francisco.
1: Wow.
0: They redid the schedule because the Giants had to leave to go play a makeup game Monday in Atlanta. Minnesota beat the White Sox 5-1. The White Sox lead in the AL Central is 3.5 games over the Guardians. Cleveland got a home win against Kansas City 11-1. In the AL West, Houston still up two games over the Rangers. Houston and Texas each won. That Texas win was at Milwaukee 7-4. The Brewers, with the best record in the majors, are at the Cubs starting Monday. Toronto shut out Seattle 7-0. Winning pitcher was Max Scherzer, who was 1-7, but he had 10 strikeouts, moves up to ninth all-time in Ks. Baltimore won 8-5 at the A's. Pete Alonso of the Orioles left after being hit by a pitch on the helmet. Miami and Pittsburgh with road wins. Curaçao took the Little League World Series, beating Nevada 11-2. Last year, Las Vegas made the final. This team was from suburban Henderson, Nevada. Japan took the third-place game 3-2 against Ohio. Back to you.
1: By the way, who wins Comeback Player of the Year? Aaron Donald or Odell Beckham Jr.?
0: Donald will have more of an influence, will he not?
2: I think so, yeah.
0: And
2: yeah,
0: is Odell going to make it? Not even playing full-time.
2: Yeah.
1: I could make a case for Odell Beckham Jr. if he catches touchdowns. You know?
2: Well, what are even his odds?
1: Well, I have no idea.
2: Well, how about Patrick Mahomes?
0: That wasn't gaslighting, by the way. There's just no gas in that light on that one.
2: Yeah, I was going to say, by the way, thanks, Steve. Have an awesome week.
1: Thanks,
2: Steve. Can't wait until next Sunday night. And I do want to remind everyone that if you miss any of Steve's great updates or the shows or the segment or whatever you need, we got you covered. As soon as we're done, Rob G uploads the podcast. So all you have to do is search Fox Sports Radio. 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Here are the odds for comeback player of the year.
1: Okay.
2: And Odell Beckham Jr. is not even, like, listed.
1: Oh, get out of here.
2: Yeah, I think you're expecting a lot more out of Odell Beckham Jr.
1: I would take that as a long shot then. Jeez.
2: Plus 8,000 for Odell Beckham Jr. I found
1: so 80-1.
2: Just above Najee Harris and just below Malik Willis. Malik Willis is at 70-1.
1: Wow.
2: Odell is at 80-1. The favorite's Patrick Mahomes, who is at plus 200. Jane Daniels is second, followed by Kyler Murray, and then there's Donald at 8-1, and a guy who I think might be a great pick, Daniel Jones at plus 2,200.
1: That's a good one. Plus 22-1, that's not bad. But there's so many good names out there that you just mentioned. Mahomes just puts up decent stats, he'll win it.
2: Yeah, and oh, by the way, you don't have to go down too far to find all the Niners. There's Nick Bosa at 33-1, Fred Warner at 28-1, George Kittle at 28-1.
1: Wow, yeah.
2: How about Cam Scataboo right now at 28? Wow, this is wild. He is 28-1 at DraftKings, 35-1 at MGM, and 40-1 at FanDuel. And
1: see, that's not a bad pick because he's going to put up stats. He's going to get a bulk of the carries. If he does anything decent, you can say, look, he has over 1,000 yards and 10-plus touchdowns, you know, something like that.
2: You know, many years ago on this show, whenever we would have the 8 weeks leading up to the start of the football season, we would take a division, and every week we would spend, maybe a little bit of hour or two right before we talked to Todd, or maybe it was the power hour, and we would break down that division. Now, you didn't like that. You didn't like that. So we haven't done it. But I am curious because I want to make sure I get the proper Roman numeral here. I believe it's Roman numeral number 7. Do you see any surprises? Like, you want to talk comeback player of the year. There's all the numbers.
1: Right.
2: I want to try to dive and find out, all right, who are the Chicago Bears this year? The team that, you know, they had a little bit of buzz last year, but not to the degree that they would be as good as we thought they were. Who's going to be the Lions, a team that disappoints, right? I mean, I'm more looking for that right now.
1: I already told you one of the surprises. It could be good or bad. I'm against the Patriots. I see a lot of people.
2: You're against the Patriots every year.
1: But I see a lot of people that are on the Patriots bandwagon again this year. I just don't see it. I'm not buying into the 49ers. I think they have way too many injuries. That division is way too tough. So I'm not buying into them. I am buying into the Saints, though. You have me hooked on that from the worst to first, and it is a winnable division. And what did Tyler Shuck do? He was, 6-2 or something like that?
2: He did a good job for him. Yeah. He's proven me wrong so far.
1: So to me, they may be this. I don't know if you can call them a surprise. Every year I always go with the Falcons as a surprise. I'm not falling for that nonsense this year. I don't think it's going to be a good year for them, so you can forget about them. I'm trying to think out of the bottom 5 teams that we mentioned earlier today, between like Miami, Vegas, the Jets, Cleveland, and I'm missing one, the Raiders. Who would, if any of those 5, pop up and make the playoffs out of those 5?
2: Well, you know me, I'm going to say I think it would be the Raiders, but I think it would also be I don't think it's going to happen. One quick thing on the Raiders.
1: Yeah.
2: I do think they're going to be better, but it's not hard to be better than as bad as they were last year, where they're a 3-1 football team. They had a
1: right
2: pick in the draft. So they better be better.
1: If they're better, that means Mendoza won't play and it'll be all Cousins.
2: Maybe not. Yeah. But I, it's always been the plan for Mendoza to start the season as the backup. It's always been the plan. So I don't know what's happened because it doesn't sound like he's overly wowed at camp or anything. You know, it seems like it's been about what they expected. But I wonder where all this, you know, Kubiak not naming a starter and kind of the media losing its mind over it. I wonder where all this came from because it at least in everything that was coming out of their camp, Arnie, that was never going to be the case.
1: No, and I understand that, and I agreed with it. I'm like, hey, if you want to bring him along slowly, and then if they start off 1-8, you make the change and see what the kid's got. All this that they didn't believe in him and they've got problems. I thought he looked pretty good in both the preseason games that he played, so I don't see what the problem is.
2: All right, when we come back, it's Arnie's picks. His Super Bowl pick has changed, but what does he see in a full week one of the college football world? We'll dive into it next, right here on Fox Sports Radio.
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0: stuck here.
1: Someone show the light. Did not go well. But we had a great time. It was a lot of fun. Thanks to everyone that showed up and gave us the most valuable thing you have, your time, which is really, really cool. We had guys flying in just for the event. So, a lot of fun. Check that out. If you want to be part of this show, 877-99 on Fox, at Ben Maller on the X Machine. We use that during the live show, at Ben Maller. You can say hello to La Reina, FSR Tech Queen.
0: Hi.
1: There she is right there. And you can say hi to our producer today in for the Koopaloop, who's still recovering from his weekend bender in Vegas. And that's Patty, our buddy Patty. Patty Speaks.
2: Heyo.
1: Big morning producer. Patty Speaks with a Z. So there you go. Back to it. Coming up later this hour, we will have, for your dancing and dining pleasure, another edition of, that's right, Maller to the Third Degree. Also have the Insta Trivia coming up later this hour. Tom Brady getting an offer that he can certainly refuse. Brady receiving a proposition from free agent running back none other than Austin Eckler. Now, Austin Eckler at one point was really good. Really, really good for the Chargers. That point is not now. Don't let a falling star fall on you and all that. And Eckler has bounced around the NFL a wee bit. And if you look at the age game, well, he's 31. He's past the expiration point. He's played with the Washington Commanders, kind of. Was injured some of that time there. But he's attempting to seduce Tom Brady to give him an opportunity. The Raiders have an issue as their running back, Ashton Jeanty, dinged up. They're saying, what, high ankle sprain? Did I read that over the weekend? High ankle sprain, which means he'll be out for a while. That sounds not that bad. Ankle sprain, generally pretty bad. So we'll see if Tom Brady picks up the call to text back Austin Eckler, who said, when asked about this, it would be a dream for his family. I guess he lives in Vegas. And he says he's unemployed right now in his hometown, and he'd like to play there. So we'll see if the Raiders have interest. They've already signed a washed-up quarterback in Kirk Cousins. Now they can add a washed-up running back. A matching set there. That would be great. All right, let's go to the phones. It is a call-in show. And who do we have? Eeny, meeny, miny, moe. I'm sure this is another phony phone call, but we'll go to him right away. Let's go to Pete in Pittsburgh. Yes, who's this? Hello.
3: Been years, Pat.
1: What? Huh? I don't hear anything. I heard it's been years, Ben.
4: And now he's gone.
1: No. Right, that's because I realized who it was. Let's go down. Big Balls Bob, who yet again dominated the karaoke stage there in Vegas, and he is on right now. He gave me a nice hat as a gift. Thank you. Hello, the one and only Big Balls Bob.
5: Hi, Ben. How are you?
1: If I was any better, I would have spent the night and not driven back to L.A. in the middle of the night, but I did drive back to do this show. I got home at like 6:30 in the morning or something like that.
0: You left like last night?
1: I left after the event. I left at like 2 in the morning. We stayed and, you know, enjoyed at Vegas until like 2 in the morning, and then got in the Malamobile and drove through Baker, Barstow, Prim, all those places out in the desert, and got back to...
5: Did you get some jerky while you were driving by that alien jerky place?
1: Unfortunately, the alien jerky place not open at 3 in the morning, which is rather disappointing. It's not.
5: It should roll up and have you come in there and buy the whole place.
1: The great thing about that, though, Big Balls Bob, is when you drive back, there's a lot of bathrooms, because anywhere out in the desert, you just pull off the side of the road, there's a bathroom everywhere. So it's really cool.
5: You learned my lesson there. Well, it's good to see everybody, and I had a great time. And maybe when the baseball stadium's finished here, we could do something like that. That'd be fun.
1: Oh, go to an A's game or something like that? Yeah.
5: Yeah, or whoever they're playing.
1: Yes, to see the other team, not to see the A's, to see the other team. Yeah.
5: That's what this town is. I've been to Raiders games. I root for the other team, and I also, whoever the Knights are playing, but I like the Knights. So anyways.
1: Yeah.
5: Great seeing Lorena. I got to tell you, I had that drink named after you, and whoo, it was a fun ride home, I got to tell you.
1: Oh, boy. In your Uber, you know.
5: I almost sold some Buicks, you know.
1: Wow.
5: So. Yeah.
1: All right. Well, Bob.
5: You guys are awesome. I enjoy spending the quality time with you.
1: Well, yeah. And you're the pride of Skokie, Illinois, right?
5: That's right. Skokie. Don't get any better than that.
1: Yeah. The legendary town of Skokie, Illinois. A town that very few have been to, but many have heard about. Skokie, yeah. Illinois.
5: That's right. Yeah. Thanks, Ben.
1: All right, buddy. Take care.
5: Bye,
1: Big balls, Bob. Till next year's Mallard meet and greet back in Vegas.
0: Thanks for the back scratcher.
1: Got a nice cat. I saw his cat. He showed me photos of the cat, you know.
0: Oh, not the cat, I thought. What?
1: No, not that. It was an actual kitty cat. There was an actual kitty cat there.
0: Oh, yeah, great. His new little striped one.
1: Yeah,
0: right?
1: Yeah. So cute. It's tough. When you lose a pet, it's not it's a mourning process. For some people, it lasts an hour. For some people, it lasts 2 months, a year. You know, you never. Let's go back to the phones. Let's say hello to, let's go to Dave. Who's in Houston. Hello, Dave. I think I know who this is. Is this the legendary caller, Dave, as in I think I know who? Dave, is this transgender, Dave? There it is. There it be. Transgender Dave. How's that going, Dave? When's the big operation?
2: Well, you know, I'm entirely gender fluid. There's just no telling. But, you know, I wanted, after all this talk of sex and wire fraud, I wanted to make a completely wholesome phone call tonight, which would be unusual.
1: Yes, that's out of character. That's out of character.
2: This will test your pro football knowledge going way back before your time, and it involves a personal thank you to one of the best NFL players, the number one draft pick in the NFL in 1968. It was for the Cincinnati Bengals. He was a center. He was the only player to ever have his jersey retired for the Bengals. And I wonder if you remember.
1: I have no idea.
2: His name was Bob Johnson.
1: Bob Johnson.
2: Yep. And
1: all right.
2: He back in 1968 at West High School, I was given the assignment to find a speaker for a high school assembly, and he was big time in Knoxville, as you can imagine. University of Tennessee, number one draft pick, and I had no boundaries at the time, so I called him up at his home, and I heard him say to his wife, that's how young people got married back then, he said, somebody wants me to speak at his high school, blah, blah, blah. But he said yes. And he came and he spoke. And this leads me to think that everybody in the state of Ohio, where he's still doing fine, according to my smart speaker, still living, was very eminent.
1: Okay.
2: Played for like 14 years.
1: Well, I can't wait for the payoff on this. The payoff on this is going to be unbelievable.
0: Maybe in like 14 years.
1: There's a kicker that we're going to get from Transgender Dave in Houston, which is going to blow you away. And I'm ready for it. I've been set up now.
2: You know what?
1: I'm ready for it.
2: I said it was going to be wholesome. It's just a thank you. That's all it is now.
1: Okay.
2: Back to ridiculous content. I heard Brianna doing some of your mailbag over the weekends, was it? Did a very competent job.
1: Yeah.
2: On weekends. This leads me to believe that the women of Fox Sports Radio are awesome. And my only problem with Lorena is I'm afraid she's lost her heart to Anthony from Louisiana. I cannot compete with that
1: guy. It's very tough. Anthony, when you have the kind of swag that Anthony in Louisiana has, he makes me melt.
0: He's got game.
1: All right, well, Transgender Dave, not one of your better calls, but we'll try better next time. But thank you. There he goes. Great Transgender Dave from Houston. A fan favorite, for sure. It is the Ben Maller Show. Time now for the Insta Trivia. And here we go. So Aaron Donald will play his first game with the Rams against the Niners in that really typical California town of, where is it, in Australia? They're in Australia. Playing in Australia. It's a country. Aaron Donald's 12.5 sacks versus the 49ers, playoffs included, are tied with blank for the most for any player since sacks became an official statistic in 1982. Again, Aaron Donald's got 12.5 sacks against the Niners, including the playoffs. That is tied with blank for the most of any player in the NFL since sacks became official in 1982, obviously against the 49ers. That's the instant trivia, the answer. We'll get to it. We'll do it next.
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1: And if you don't like it, screw you.
0: And away we go. It's the instant advice line, unscreened radio. Who needs our advice in the wacky, wacky, wacky, tabacky world of sports? Well, even though I'm a Rams fan, I want to help out the Niners. How can the Niners stay out of the tabloids? In the last month, we've had their head coach, Kyle Shanahan, in this weird accident where nothing was reported for 11 days. Then you had the owner looking to make a little whoopee at a trailer park in Ohio. And you also have this fake 49er wide receiver thing where he was seducing women to give him money. There's a whole lot going on there. So advice to the 49ers to stay out of the tabloids. You're live on the air when you hear my voice at 877-99 on Fox. Hello, line one. You're on the air. Advice to the Niners, line one.
4: Howler and James, though, Terry, Montana, bring back.
0: All right. Line two, you're on the air. That's James in a hospital, by the way. Line two. That's why he's awake, because they're giving him medication through IVs. Line two, you're on the air, line two. Hello. Line two is not there. We'll go to line three. Advice line number three to the 49ers on staying out of the tabloids.
5: Hey, Ben, I don't think I can hold this table much longer. I'm starting to get angry looks. Hurry up.
0: All right, I'll be right there. Line number four. You're on the air, line four. Your advice to the Niners to stay out of the tabloids, line four.
6: Chastity belt.
0: Okay, chastity belt. Yes, line, that sounded like the leprechaun. Line five, you're on the air, line five. Hello.
7: Good morning, son. Those are some gullible women. What is going on, girl? Jesus.
0: Oh, they like the fairy tale there. That's our right guy, Ricky in Maryland. Line six, you're on the air, line six. Hello.
8: Happy birthday, Roberto.
0: Yes, happy birthday, Roberto. We missed that guy. Line one, you're on the air. Number one, advice to the Niners on staying out of the tabloids. The owner at the trailer park, the coach car accident, the fake wide receiver. A lot of tabloid fodder. Line one.
9: Shut up, fatso. You suck.
0: All right. Line two, you're on the air, line two. Hello.
10: Stop watching the 49ers. Wear horse blinkers.
0: Okay, there you go. That's Sean the Hood guy. That's some good advice. Line three, you're on the air, line three. Hello.
11: Is it true that USC is down to a 22-point favorite versus Fresno State this Friday? And
0: Eddie Garcia will be at that game. The Godfather did message me. He will be at the Coliseum. I said you can sit in the whole section if you want. No one's going to those games. Line four, you're on the air, line four. Hello.
12: It's me. It's Luke the Vending Guy.
0: Hey, we love Luke. Everyone needs a vending guy. They always got extra snacks. Line five, you're on the air, line five. Hello.
13: Two trailer park girls go around the outside.
0: All right. Well, that'll cost you $280, I think. That's the price. All right. Line six. Hello, line six.
14: Bill Miller.
0: All right, we'll do one more. If it's good, I'll take credit. If not, I'm going to blame Patty. Pick the final call, Patty. Pick a number. Hurry up. What are you going to pick? Line one, you're on the air. Go, line one.
15: The 49ers are so much like San Francisco.
0: Oh, that was our I recognized that voice. We ran out of...
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0: team. New England, let's say you split, right? You should at minimum be a wild card team. Let me take a look at the Bills schedule just out of curiosity. Bengals, I wouldn't take with your money. I have no belief in the Bengals. I think that Joe Burrow was cute when he described the Super Bowl window, as his entire career several years ago, and then most recently is it a poet? Well, I guess not most recently, because we've had several preseason games and training camp and things like that. But last season, most recently, was at a podium questioning his love for this entire thing. So Dexter Lawrence is not enough to make me a believer, though I do think he changes a considerable amount. Does make life easier on literally every level of your defense. Their schedule is not the worst in the world, right? You've got the Texans, you've got the Lions, the Chargers, the Pats, the Rams. Actually, that first 5 weeks sucks. Texans, Lions, at Texans, home Lions, home Chargers, home Pats, at Rams before they get an at Raiders game. That's a difficult way to begin your campaign, certainly, especially when we're trying to figure things out for, I don't know, the better part of a month about all of these teams. Maybe 5 weeks is what it takes for us to really learn who these teams are. And by then, you know, there's probably some level of evolution around these football teams because you'll have some injuries that have to or that require you to adapt to the way that you play. So I will hear you on Buffalo, even though I think that's the Patriots would be the easy pick for the biggest regression candidate in the AFC this year. I'm between the Pats or the Bills, because I do think it matters, firing Sean McDermott. I think that a lot of the things that kept them in games beyond Josh Allen on their defense, despite the injuries that they've sustained these last couple of years, has been good coaching. And I don't know that Joe Brady is – like, Josh Allen is your bailout card on offense. And I'm not saying that he can't improve or that he's going to be all he is, you know, for the rest of the time and that there will be no continued progression from Josh Allen. But you already got your bailout card on offense, right? He's it. I'm not saying that Joe Brady is going to matter for him absolutely none, but you need somebody to help support that defense. What's Joe Brady going to do for your defense? Joe Brady is going to do nothing for your defense. You're in a situation where you're looking around at a number of different things about how a first year, like I'm curious about this with Baltimore and a first year coaching staff, a really new coaching staff, what's this offensive coordinator, 29, 30 years old? Yeah. Is it Declan Doyle? Is that the name of the guy?
1: Yeah.
0: I should probably know this. So the Ravens are a curiosity here. I think they're more of a science experiment than Baltimore, or than Buffalo. Buffalo. Yeah, I just think Buffalo's the only one that you could really sell me on as a potential Super Bowl team. I think Cincinnati is cooked. I think that's over.
1: I agree with that. It is interesting because you make a important point. You know, I understand that we give every organization benefit of the doubt until they lose it. But to me, even though organizations like the Steelers and the Ravens hired historically good coaches, and they did it, 15 years ago. Mm. Every time you go back into the kitty to hire a coach, it's risk. And this is where I'd be remiss. My fandom absolutely jades my perspective on this. And your coverage of a bad team has to jade your perspective as well, or at least influence it, let's say it that way. Because I've watched coach after coach after coach after coach walk in the building, and they've all sucked. So there's just this moment of like where most fan bases turn around and say, Jesse Minter is going to be a great head coach. That's what Ravens fans are saying today. My comment to that is based on most of the new coaches that are hired end up getting fired within 5 years because most of them suck. So like maybe the Ravens got it right, but also the world's changed a lot since they hired Harbaugh. So maybe they got it right, but I just don't know how to trust that. One thing that I said repeatedly when the Cowboys hired their head coach is that we always talk about the Cowboys and how much they suck. They don't. Jerry, historically, over and over and over again, has found coaches that are pretty damn good. And his football teams stayed relevant because of it. They've never been he can't find a Super Bowl coach, but he can sure as hell find you a playoff coach. He can find you we're going to be right in the mix coach. And there is something to that because bad teams, once you start the revolving door, like, do we know if Joe Brady is actually going to be a good head coach? We have zero idea. We have no idea if Jesse Minter is going to be a good head coach, especially first-time head coaches, because first-time head coaches, man, there's just so much that's different. And Dominique Foxworth wrote a piece on ESPN years ago about the fact that they need to start doing a coaching combine for owners, where owners watch guys make head coaching decisions, because the job of a coordinator is so different than the job of a head coach. I will die on that hill constantly. Jesse Minter got a job as a head coach because he's a great defensive coordinator. What the hell does that mean this year? We don't know. And that's, I understand that we're going to give the Ravens the benefit of the doubt because they've earned it, and we're not going to give the Browns any benefit of the doubt because they haven't earned it. But every time we talk about new coaches, it makes me nervous. That being said, the Browns did do something curious yesterday. Several teams did something curious. We're going to tell you about it next on Fox Sports Radio. He's Buck Rising. I'm Jason Fitz. But first, Buck's got to tell you about Weeble.
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2: 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Imagine a sheet of ice. 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The Knights will start on the road as they take on the Kings on September 19th, with their first home preseason game on the 24th, as they host the Utah Mammoth at the Fortress. 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

0: Buck Rising. I'm Jason Fitz. Buck and Fitz taking over two pros and a cup of Joe on Fox Sports Radio this morning. I respect the pickup that's built to do the job without making a fuss. That's the Nissan Frontier, built for the work week, ready to load up the tailgate on the weekends. The 2026 Nissan Frontier can fit a lot of people in a Nissan Frontier, maybe even four quarterbacks. The Browns kept four quarterbacks. Buck, make it make sense. You cover an NFL team. You watch roster construction. You have already said, and I think smartly so, that roster cutdown day. Like, look, if your team sucks and you're sitting there worried about the fourth wide receiver, the fifth wide receiver, your team sucks. Like, I'm sorry. It's not. That's not the thing that's going to suddenly propel you to the Super Bowl.
1: Xavier Restrepo. Made the roster here,
0: Fitzy. God. Like,
2: no, I don't want to do look, that to him because that sounds mean. That sounds
0: no,
2: mean.
0: But if you think you're one Xavier Restrepo away from suddenly being a playoff team, I just – again, my favorite team sucks. I've done this a long time. This year, I'll be honest with you, when the roster cuts came for the Raiders yesterday, didn't even look at them. When they first came down, didn't even look at them. Because I'm like, what am I going to do? Like, I'm going to lose my mind over the third corner, not making it over the fourth wide receiver. But I do think it's curious that several teams, including, you know, the Minnesota Vikings, Pittsburgh Steelers, several teams get four quarterbacks, not the least of which the Cleveland Browns. They keep Shadur and Deshaun, obviously. Dylan Gabriel goes on IR with the designation to return, and then Taylen Green that they drafted this year. Are we surprised that you're keeping four quarterbacks for a team like that that just has so much conversation around their quarterback room?
2: Okay, so you said the Browns are one of these teams because I have Eagles, Falcons, Steelers, Vikings on this list, but the Browns also kept four.
0: Yes, the Browns also kept four. Technically 3.5 because Dylan Gabriel's on short-term IR designated to return. So Dylan Gabriel's on the roster, but he's designated to return. Yeah, thank you so much.
2: Very mean. But short-term IR. Okay, so let's start in order. Cleveland. Cleveland has no quarterbacks.
0: Right.
2: In a situation where you have no quarterbacks, and you are likely, I mean, we feel like that is probably the quarterback situation that is the most fluid in the NFL. Or I might submit to you Atlanta, because Atlanta is just disgusting as far as their options. I truly feel for Falcons fans, and I cannot imagine that you have, a situation in which anybody's excited for this upcoming Falcons season. Now, the Browns is different. The Browns, they constantly have people interested. The Browns are one of the most passionate and loyal fan bases that are out there. So there will be some level of interest. I can't imagine looking at this Falcons quarterback situation and be like, yeah, can't wait for 2026. Cleveland makes sense because I think that's subject to change. And again, I remind people perpetually, and it's an annual reminder, and I have said it, you know, for the last 11 years, I'll continue to say it as long as I'm covering the NFL. This is simply an initial roster. Just because you have four quarterbacks today does not mean that you will have four quarterbacks tomorrow. Teams are trying to manipulate practice squads and waiver wire and things like that. So while we have five teams with four quarterbacks today, I imagine that by the end of the week, that will not be the case. Now, Cleveland is the one example. Atlanta, I think, also fits that mold of you're probably going to change something at some point this season. So keep as many options as you have available, right? Because it's Tua, Penix, Cooper Rush, and Jack Strand, the rookie there. Philadelphia, Jalen Hurts, Tanner McKee, Andy Dalton. Tanner McKee has played a little football in games that haven't mattered or the year that the Eagles were sitting people ahead of the postseason. Tanner McKee has acquitted himself well, and Andy Dalton is a veteran backup option that is serviceable on the right roster, and Philadelphia seems like a comfortable enough roster for that. I'm not familiar with Cole Payton, so I couldn't speak to that specifically. Steelers, that is the one where they have invested heavily in that position through the draft. Mason Rudolph still being there surprises me a little bit, given that they have drafted Will Howard and then again this year drafted Drew Aller behind the 42-year-old Aaron Rodgers. Mason Rudolph survives, and I expect that Mason Rudolph will be the primary backup this year. So maybe when you've invested the draft picks, but they're still not good enough to be, you know, the guy to get you to 2-2 if he has to start four games, Mason Rudolph survives there. And then again, Minnesota is just, it's kind of Russian roulette there, right? I mean, you're starting Kyler, But do we feel good about starting Kyler? I probably don't.
0: And getting rid of JJ was going to be pointless for anyone that says that it's time to cut him. Like,
2: yeah, man,
0: just,
2: it's like Levis here in Tennessee.
0: Sense,
2: like, at some point it can be a release situation, but right now, and Levis was not a first-round draft pick the way that McCarthy was.
0: And that's the biggest difference. The money just doesn't make it make sense to let JJ McCarthy go. And you know, I think some of this, like the Steelers, I can do the math and say, okay, you don't believe Will Howard's ready right now. You obviously don't believe Drew Aller's ready right now, but you believe that those two guys could be competing for next year. So you keep them both, and you don't ask much of either of them. And, you know, in that situation, keeping four makes sense. It just creates a weird conversation. But I think Buck makes the most important point out of all of this for everybody that sees it, and that is that until you get to day one of the regular season, none of this matters, right? Because there's no difference between cutting a player the day before the regular season actually starts. The calendar year starts for the regular season, the week leading up to week one. There's no difference. Once you hit that process, then it gets much different financially for everybody involved. So just the beginning of what looks like it'll be a chaotic quarterback situation for several teams. Coming up next, we're still trying to figure out the chaos of the international games we saw. We'll tell you about it next. He's Buck. I'm Fitz. Buck and Fitz.
3: We are Buck Mark.
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15: No. The Reds won the Sunday night ball game at the Cubs 7-5. Rookie Sal Stewart with his 31st homer. For the Cubs, Pete Crow Armstrong hit two long balls. He has 38 home runs this year. Philadelphia won 5-2 at the Angels, who've lost seven in a row. Phillies have won 13 of their last 15. The Braves won their seventh game in a row, a 10-inning win against Colorado. Victories for Houston and Texas. The Dodgers and Tyler Glasnow won 6-1 at Detroit. The Yankees hit five home runs in a 16-1 victory over Boston. Tampa Bay, with two runs bottom of the 11th, beat the Padres 5-4. Scottie Scheffler took the PGA's Tour Championship by three strokes. Defensive tackle Aaron Donald officially returned to the Rams. The Titans waived quarterback Will Levis. Pato O'Ward won both IndyCar races in Wisconsin. At the U.S. Open, Novak Djokovic, battling illness, lost his first rounder. I'm Steve DeSager.
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0: College football kicked off over the weekend, week zero, the dumbest name in all of sports. How can it be week zero when there's actually games being played? But the big kickoff for so many of us was watching North Carolina take on TCU in Dublin. It was Ireland, yet another international game. Remember, NFL fans, we're getting a bunch of international games this season coming up, not the least of which week one in Australia. Like, we are all over the globe with our football. Buck hates it, but I think I can talk him into one reason he can like it for college football. He's Buck Rising. I'm Jason Fitz. It's Buck and Fitz taking over on Fox Sports Radio for Two Pros and a Cup of Joe. Hear me out.
2: Now, wait. Before you do this, slow down.
0: Okay.
2: What do you want to bet before you try and convince me that you will be able to convince me? Because I'm going into this as adamantly opposed to the thing that you're going to try and sell me on as just about any opinion that I have in sports. So it would take a real act of sports God to move me off of my position of thinking that college football games internationally played are inherently the dumbest thing in the world.
0: A nice steak dinner? Or can we go with a nice steak dinner?
23: Mmm.
2: Where?
0: I mean, you know what? You call it. Where would you like? What's your favorite steak place in Nashville? There's no freebies, but we'll let this one be. Yeah, what's your favorite steak place? And Buck's sitting here thinking, endorsement. Okay, what's your favorite?
2: I was about to say, do I do any ads for a steakhouse in Nashville? No, I do not. So I will say Kane Prime is still old reliable. I like Kane Prime. Cane Prime is probably my favorite from atmosphere to the food itself. The best steak itself is bourbon steak.
0: Okay.
2: And also
0: Cane
2: duck
0: Prime.
2: Fat fries. Love duck fat fries.
0: Okay. Cane Prime.
2: Yeah.
0: And the bet here is Cane Prime for dinner, but it includes appetizer, dessert, the works. Like, we're talking about, like, if you were going on a date with the supermodel, that level of dinner. That's what you're getting, whatever you want, it's on me.
2: It's not. It's a short, pudgy little 50-year-old with heart problems.
0: There's no pudginess here, okay? All right, so how about this? I'm going to talk you into this. Are you ready for this? Yeah, my heart can handle it now. I got two new arteries in there. Let's go.
2: Yeah, that's smart. Let's take a Cane Prime. steak and butter and potatoes and everything else.
0: Sounds delightful. I'm going to eat a lot of dessert on your dime. Okay. Here's the thing. I don't like international games in the NFL as a general rule. I've come around on it a little bit. But in college football, I'm stealing this from Tom Hart. All right? Free idea. This was his tweet. With no week zero next year, let's have a 24-hour college football marathon modeled after the old tip-off marathon. You start Thursday at noon with an international game. You put a banger in prime time. You slide Hawaii in at 9 a.m. or at midnight, and then you play another across the pond at 3 a.m. to get you 24 straight hours. You have to have international games in order to give us 24 straight hours of college football. But imagine a kickoff day. Imagine the glory of big matchups all over the world. And as a result, you get a noon game, a 3 game, a 6 game, a 9 game, a midnight game, a 3 a.m. game, a 6 a.m. game, a 9 a.m. game. You have to have the international spots to do this, Puck. Am I eating free steak?
2: That's about as good a case as you could make. But you're still wrong. So I look forward to our $400 dinner together.
0: How is this? How can it possibly be
2: real
0: wrong?
2: Easy?
0: How can you not like
2: real easy, Fitzy. Okay. What's the sport? What is the name of the sport?
0: College football.
2: You're not going to play college football not on college campuses and tell me it's college football. That's just semi-pro football that you've slapped in London or Dublin or they're smaller, they're slower, and the Europeans are going to look around and be like, why the hell are we getting smaller, slower, less good football when the football that we were already getting is something that made us question why what the hell we're doing here other than the novelty of it. The special part of college football is not the actual football itself. The football itself is largely dumb, is largely ridiculous, is largely, you know, for entertainment purposes only, or those wagering on Hawaii or chasing your bets on New Mexico State or whatever the hell it is that you're doing in your time. The thing that makes it unique is the fact that it is played on college campuses with college atmospheres and college students. I am never going to move off of the position that college football should be played anywhere but college campuses. I don't even like college football playoff games on neutral sites. I hate that we play games at Jerry World. I think it's stupid. I don't want games at Mercedes-Benz Stadium. And even then, you're probably, if you're playing Georgia Tech there or something like that, or if Tennessee's playing in Atlanta, you're probably going to get a good crowd, but it's still not what it's supposed to be. And I understand that there's too much money. Like, I'm not some Pollyanna, okay? I'm not going to live in this world of ignorance where I say, no, pass on all of the money that you stand to make by doing these things. But I just can't imagine, like, where are they making their nut internationally? Is the Big 12, who just idiots when it comes to doing business? You see this Monster Energy deal that they've forsaken their entire conference naming rights in football, men's basketball, and women's basketball for a jersey patch and signage on the field for Monster for like $20 million total. It's ridiculous. It's one of the most stupid and irresponsible financial deals I've ever seen a conference do. Okay? So, wait, they're going to get an extra $5 million to go play in Nepal for Apple TV? You're going to get Farmageddon in Bangalore? No, you idiots. Play it on campus. There is nothing that benefits the college football fan, the student athletes, for as long as we get to call them that, and the coaches and the athletic departments in a real, tangible way. There is nothing that benefits college football from playing internationally, and yet we continue to do it. It's I hate it. I hate it because what it means to me, Fitzy, I don't know if you and I have had this conversation. Is there a sport that you feel, and if I'm in reruns, you'll correct me and we don't have to have this conversation again. Is there a sport that you feel is better on television than it is in person?
0: Oh, I mean, football in general is better on television. College football substantially better. All football is better on television than in person.
2: You think college football is better on TV than being in a stadium?
0: I don't have a favorite team, so yeah, I love.
2: Okay.
0: I think most
2: people would probably push back on college specific to the campus atmosphere. I don't think I've ever seen anything
0: That's
2: in my
0: fair.
2: Life like Neyland Stadium. I went to what was that? The Oklahoma? No, the Georgia game last year. They lost in overtime.
0: I'll correct myself. NFL, much better.
2: NFL, for sure. NFL is the one sport that I will definitively say. But they've entirely tailored their marketing plan to it. They're not making the kind of money off gate that they used to. The gate does not keep this thing afloat, right? It's the television contracts. So they are inherently catering the presentation of the sport to people watching on TV first and foremost, as opposed to the fans who are paying X amount of dollars to go see the Cowboys or the Ravens or the Bengals or the Titans or Raiders or whomever else you want to name there. They are no longer as important as the people watching on their couch. And so the NFL has changed the construct of the sport, essentially, to market to those people who the viewing experience is far better at home for a number of different reasons than it is at the stadium. It's why the new NFL stadiums are all smaller. The new Nissan Stadium here in Tennessee is going to be, I think, just a little north of 60,000. That's a drop of almost 10,000 seats, and they still can't sell tickets to their week one. And it's the old Nissan Stadium for this last season. But, like, Fitzy, they're giving away 2,000 tickets to this Titans-Jets game and putting it under the guise of a Chris Johnson marketing ploy because they're going to get $5 off every $28 ticket purchase to ALS. An NFL team is making a big stink about donating $11,000 to ALS research. And I'm not saying that $11,000 can't make a difference or whatever, but like it's a very, very small amount of money relative to what these things actually make. Anyway, conversation for another day. I know Dan Patrick did a whole thing on that on Fox Sports Radio last week, but because I'm here locally, it caught a lot of attention. College is never going to be, can never be, should never be, college football should never be better as a television product than it is in the stadium. If you have done something to college football where that ever becomes the case, you have completely and fundamentally altered the construct of the sport and what makes it special and kept it separate from the NFL for all these years, where it is definitively America's second most popular sport, but it's that right there neck and neck with the NFL, and everything else is, you know, third place by a mile.
0: I think, so look, I don't disagree with anything you just said, and we actually align on a lot of it, but there are a couple of little nuances that I think make a difference. You mentioned it never benefits the players. I always go back to Mike Golic Jr., who, you know, I'm still incredibly close with, and Gojo, when was talking about bowl games, was talking about the fact that when he got to Notre Dame, there were people on that Notre Dame team that had never been to different cities they played in. Like, when we talk about the value of bowl games, he was talking about the fact that there is something to, hey, whether we think the bowl game is significant or not for this kid that grew up somewhere that's never been to Nashville and would never have a chance to go to Nashville, like going to the Music City Bowl matters. So I think there is something valuable if you're a TCU or North Carolina player and you got to go to Dublin. I've been lucky enough to go to Dublin a bunch of times. It's a great city to hang out in. Not a lot of kids just get to travel internationally. So I do think that there's some value for them. But I agree with you that the biggest difference, and this is what I felt watching it on Saturday, you can't recapture, no matter how much they show you the parties in the bars in Dublin, you can't recapture the emphasis of what a great college football atmosphere looks like. Now, and that was supposed to be a home game for TCU. I think TCU has a great college football atmosphere. To me, in the NFL,
2: you see what's going on with TCU real quick?
0: No.
2: They have players beating the holy hell out of one another. They were down two starters in this Dublin game because two guys kicked each other's ass.
0: You've got
2: this ridiculousness of the coach banning the star telegram because The Star-Telegram was reporting on things around the program that the program didn't want reported on. It's just a dime. I wish nothing other than my dear friend who passed away this past May, Coach Dave McGinnis, who was a diehard TCU fan and alum. I pray for the downfall of TCU football this calendar year.
0: I think it's interesting to me because I've talked myself into an NFL game, which is already a fairly stale environment. So if you're a Raiders fan and the Raiders are playing in Paris, heck yeah, go to Paris. Like, that's a fun time. Like, if you're a Titans fan and the Titans are playing in Berlin, then go hang out. Go see the world. I've talked myself into it on the NFL and given myself early kickoffs. I can't talk myself into it as a TV product until you get me to that 24-hour cycle. The difference is, for that opening week, I'm not sure how many stadiums you could actually fill at 3 in the morning that would want to play a college football game. But if you put that internationally and it gives us 24 straight hours, it's just a cool gimmick. And maybe that's what all of this is. It's just a cool gimmick. You'll need some sleep by then, but when life's busy, sleep matters. 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So for all this conversation, there was a substantial importance to the outcome. North Carolina got a win. What's it mean for the legacy of Bill Belichick? We'll get into that, plus some of the college football news that you need to know. 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I'm Jason Fitz. 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
12: 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Candlebox, live in concert. Saturday, October 3rd.

0: Colorado's just another bad college football team. They're fine. They're fine. They're not bad enough to be terrible. They're not good enough to be good, and they're not relevant. So it is funny how you can be the brand for a minute, and it works. But at some point, you got to win at a high level, and you've got to have some other piece to it to maintain the attention.
1: No, but think about it. Deion is still better equipped than Belichick to do that job because Deion is inherently a salesman.
0: You're right.
1: Like, and,
0: right.
1: And understanding that Deion, like, Deion's not selling Colorado, right? Deion is selling Colorado through Deion Sanders and Aflac and, you know, California almonds and all these different things that, that Deion sells on a regular basis. Deion is the sales pitch, and nobody's better at selling Deion throughout the course of his career than Deion Sanders. So even Deion, while this situation may result in Colorado going nowhere, and I don't know if you've seen the reporting around the financial deficit that they've been operating in, Fitzy, because they thought that the Deion thing was going to have more legs, more financial fundraising ability than it ended up having. And listen, most athletic departments across the country finish in the red. All right, there's probably anywhere, it may be less than this, but I would guess somewhere between 15 and 20 collegiate athletic departments finish in the black financially year over year, right? Colorado, not one of them. So now that the Deion effect is no longer in a situation where it is financially furthering the progress of the football program at large, Colorado has to make a financial decision. And Deion Sanders may not be at Colorado much longer because his buyout gets smaller each and every year. And the selling of Deion is no longer keeping you afloat the way that you thought it might be. Maybe they never thought it had legs, right? Maybe it was something that was a short-term solution and a bit of a novelty, and if it can get us out of winning a game a year, right? Wasn't that Colorado's record? They had one win before yep. Deion arrived and then incrementally improved, and now they've regressed again. But still, if it's just a means of getting them back to functional to where they can hire an actual college football coach, and that to call it an actual college football coach, obviously I understand that that denigrates Deion. Deion's done it in an unconventional way. I frankly was rooting for him. It has not worked here. Maybe he goes somewhere else and he can reinvent it. But the Deion thing was always going to be a science experiment, and right now the science experiment has failed. Go ahead. I'm sorry.
0: No, I was going to say, like, part of the reason that sales experiment has failed to me, though, is that because he is, like you mentioned, the sales aspect of it. I think Deion knows how to sell. Hey, I got a staff full of former NFL superstars. Come play here. I'm not sure they know how to develop any of those players. Like, there is a difference between a great player and a great coach. Juju Lewis was a highly recruited quarterback that was supposed to walk in and immediately take over, and Juju made the comment this summer that blew everybody up, where it was like, well, last year I was just, you know, we were just rolling out there playing. This year I'm reading defenses, you know, and it's just a reminder that, like, you can be a great salesman for, you know, why you want to be in my NFL pipeline, because Warren Sapp is a coach here. Doesn't necessarily mean that you're the greatest coach for development. Also, you mentioned profitability. I looked it up while you were talking. The Government Accountability Office, I didn't know that existed, actually released a study August 7th of this year, and they went back and they looked at every single Division I athletics program in all of college sports, 352 Division I programs from the 2023-24 academic year. Of the 352 Division I programs, 330 lost money. So only 22 programs out of 352 actually made money in college sports, to your point, Buck.
1: Yeah, I mean, that's, and, you know, that's not to say that when they were crying poor at Alabama and things like that during the pandemic that you shouldn't still roll your eyes and be like, okay, whatever, right? But the margins are actually pretty thin when you look at what it costs to operate one of these things. Versus what they actually bring in. Now, I'm not saying that collegiate athletics is not the billion-dollar industry that it presents, right? It is still an incredibly profitable and money-making enterprise for the people involved in it, except really for the student athletes, and we've now seen a bit of an overcorrection that way, but they're still not making money off the television deals, which is where the real money comes from in this sport, and in any sport in the modern day. So, yeah, the Deion thing, the Belichick thing, I think that they're not perfect parallels, but they definitely seem to be, right, because they're the unconventional things. the two unconventional things that were brought in to shake up the sport have failed for different reasons, but they are still reasons that felt pretty predictable. Yes?
0: Yeah. I mean, it's all sort of a wild, like, this is a new era in college sports, and I can't really figure out how to make most of it make sense across the board. You know your favorite player's stats. 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Use code 2PROS for up to 30% off your first year. We're going to keep breaking it down, obviously, but, you know, for all of the conversation yesterday about who got cut, who made NFL rosters, who didn't make NFL rosters, Dejon Love didn't make a roster. We'll tell you about him, and we'll tell you about the wildest story in sports coming up next. He's Buck Rising. I'm Jason Fitz, hanging out for you on 2PROS.
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14: By the time August rolls around, you've stopped being surprised by the heat. 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
3: Buck and Fitz taking over for Two Bros and a Cup of Joe this morning on Fox Sports Radio. I respect a pickup that's built to do the job without making a fuss. That is the Nissan Frontier, built for the work week, ready to load up the tailgate on the weekends of 2026. Nissan Frontier. So for all of the cuts that happened yesterday, all the players that no longer have their NFL dreams in front of them, one person not cut yesterday was Dejan Love. Dejan Love wasn't cut because he's not actually on an NFL roster, but don't tell anybody else that if you haven't seen this. This is a story that is blowing up in front of the social media world. This gentleman, Dejan Love, apparently has been posting for quite a while, telling people that he's a player for the San Francisco 49ers. Now, weirdly, if you watch the videos, he's got a million reasons why he's on the roster but not on the roster, and, you know, going through a pinky surgery, and that's the reason that he's not listed anywhere. He's out on the beach wearing just his helmet and shorts, doing weird workouts. He's doing slow drills that are absolutely awful, but he posts all of them in 49ers gear. Apparently he got himself traded to the Rams. He posted contract signing videos, all of these things in an attempt to then swindle people out of money. He basically goes to women that he meets on dating apps and then convinces them to send him money to be invested. He takes that money, never gets it back. He is now facing a bunch of charges, but above and beyond all of that, apparently he scammed women out of $1.8 million by pretending to play for the 49ers. Buck, this is a level of just grift I didn't know could exist. Like, this takes a lot of lies and courage in a social media world where everybody and everything can be Googled. He still found victims.
4: I have so many questions. I first and foremost, because I'm genuinely curious, how did he get women to give him money? I don't compute exactly, and I have not seen, and of course I'm sure the people who have been scammed out of this are terribly, terribly ashamed and embarrassed of themselves, so of course they're not going to disclose how it was that he lured them financially into, and I don't know how many different women that is over the course of, this is a period of years that he's orchestrating this scam, so I don't know what the timeline is exactly. All I know is that the FBI is who has come after him, the feds, or who have come after Dejan Love for this, and now we are seeing multiple videos being posted, that either videos or voice memos that he was posting to women that he was communicating with that he met on these dating apps. I'm looking at one, Fitzy, where he gives this woman supposedly a full tour of his luxury lifestyle down to the price of nearly everything. He's walking around this home where he claims he has $40,000 worth of Dior Jordans, $1,400 Versaces, $1,000 robes, Balenciaga, Dolce & Gabbana, thousands more in Louis Vuitton gear. He's walking around his so-called mansion where he's showing off his kitchen, jacuzzi, fridge, car collection, all these different things. I am so curious to know what was the end game? Did he think that he was just going to disappear? What's the movie Andy Dufresne? The main character is Andy Dufresne.
3: Shawshank.
4: Yeah, so he's just going to disappear in Mexico, Shawshank Redemption style, and never to be heard from or seen again. Also, I think this is a critically important story to expose the level of stupidity that exists in our world. Because how the hell It's an important learning lesson for all of us, okay? A lot of stupid people out there. And if you're a stupid person or displaying the behavior of a stupid person, I apologize, but you need to learn. You need to learn. You need to watch the tape. You need to improve. Because if you watch this man working out, okay, in these alleged workout videos, not even alleged, they are workout videos, but if you watch this person, you can clearly tell that this is not a professional athlete. Like, the nature of the drills themselves, even if you are not somebody who attends football practice on a regular basis, and admittedly, I'm at football practice, I don't know, 5 days a week of my life, and at a football game on Sundays, because that's what I do. I'm a beat reporter covering a team. So even if you don't fundamentally understand football drills, you could watch the way that this guy moves athletically in the video and be pretty sure, yeah, that's not even a semi-pro athlete. And also, he's got a little bit of a belly. Like, how many receivers you know running around out there on a beach with a beer gut? I think that we are discovering a whole new and every day, Fitzy, I am made aware of a level of stupidity that I did not previously think existed in our world. So this is just yet another layer of me discovering just how stupid people can be. But I, again, am grateful to Dejan Love for exposing not just us to this delightful experience of fake football players. Because it's not just him. A buddy of mine who does the afternoon drive show here locally in Nashville, Ron Slay, former Vols basketball player, now doing work for ESPN and obviously on air here in Nashville. Slay sent us a YouTube video last night, a YouTube channel last night, of a fake Nashville pro athlete, pro football player, who has apparently spoken to high schools in the area.
3: We'll keep breaking this down because it is the controversy we need. 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
20: And here's what you need to know.
21: Scottie Scheffler won the PGA Tour Championship by 3 strokes over Victor Hovland. Rory McIlroy tied for 4th place, 5 shots back. Defensive tackle Aaron Donald officially returned to the Rams. Wide receiver Odell Beckham made the Giants roster. The Titans waived quarterback Will Levis. The WNBA is now on break. Atlanta beat Minnesota 89-81. Pato O'Ward won both IndyCar races in Wisconsin. Alex Palou clinched the season title. At the U.S. Open, which started Sunday morning, Novak Djokovic lost his first rounder Sunday night in 5 sets while battling illness. The Sunday night ball game in Chicago went to the Reds over the Cubs 7-5, despite 2 more homers from Pete Crow Armstrong. He has 38. Philadelphia sent the Angels to a 7th straight loss 5-2. Atlanta won its 7th in a row, a 10-inning win over Colorado 3-2. The Dodgers and Tyler Glasnow won 6-1 at Detroit. I'm Steve DeSager.
20: This is 2 Pros and a Cup of Joe. And a cup of Joe are kicking off your day.
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3: He's Buck Rising. I'm Jason Fitz. Buck and Fitz hanging out for 2 Pros and a Cup of Joe this morning on Fox Sports Radio. The great controversy. Still trying to make sense of it. Dejon Love fakes being a 49ers player, fakes getting traded to the Rams, fakes an entire NFL career, and fakes people out of $1.8 million. And maybe the most stunning part about it, he's not the only one. There are more of these people out there. Buck, we were just talking about it. I want to make sense of it, okay? And look, for anyone that didn't see this, now all the videos are coming out all over the place. And there's a slew of victims for Dejon Love that he swindled out of money. From the videos I've seen, the way he swindled them was he turned around and would say, hey, I've got this investment guy, and he's doing this investment or that investment. And, you know, if you send me some money, I can get you in on this, and you can get the return that I'm getting on this. And he did it while driving around in, you know, $1 million cars and doing all of this, or $350,000 cars, and walking around homes that were absolutely beautiful, but then being like, I just bought this place. I haven't really moved my stuff in yet. Clearly a Vrbo or something, an Airbnb, you know, but he swindled everybody out of all of it. I think, though, the question you asked earlier, I still can't wrap my head around, is where's the out game? Like, if you were going to be a swindler, look, rule number one for me, I wouldn't do well in prison. I know I wouldn't do well in prison at all. So if I'm going to swindle people illegally, I'm going to have an out number. He, according to reports, got $1.8 million in illegal money from people, basically. He scammed people out of $1.8 million. Man, you can move to Mexico and never be seen again for way less than $1.8 million. Once you start to get to that extra comma in life, if you're swindling people, like, I don't understand why you don't just get out. Like, there has to be an out point if you're going to be taking money from illegal people illegally. You got to know you're going to get caught at some point.
0: Well, the other part of this is, like, because I assume he was, again, maybe not a safe assumption. So if the reporting on this comes out and it turns out that I'm wrong, so be it. But let me just recklessly speculate here and say that Dejan Love, probably not financially responsible. Mm. Should we take a guess and say that he probably did not have a fund or an account specifically with his ill-gotten gains that he was saving? I'm assuming that he spent a lot of this money trying to continue to improve his scammer profile and the vehicles and the shoes and the jewelry. And I know you can do costume jewelry, and I know you can get knockoff, you know, Louis Vuitton sneakers and all these different things. The cars, I'm sure you can lease at a more reasonable price, even if they are luxury vehicles, whatever. I'm just assuming this guy, you know, was not making great financial decisions and so was just kind of chasing a little bit as he continued to try and up his profile as a scammer. It is crazy how many videos, like how long he was, the longevity of it is the thing that's tripping me up, because this went on for like 3 or 4 years, apparently. How does not a single one of these women that he's meeting on these dating apps to try and scam look up a roster, Google his name, check? I mean, I don't know. I'm not saying that you have to track, you know, the NFL transactions on a daily basis to see if this guy actually exists, but, I mean, you can't continue. He's talking in some of these videos about active NFL players that he's allegedly friends with, where he's name-dropping Tyreek Hill and a number of other players in the league that he's close with and all of these different things. It's just, it is spectacular in its, again, spectacular in its stupidity and spectacular in its comedy. Now, what I also saw, and just recently in scrolling, because now my time, I've been consuming this stuff so much over the weekend that my timeline is almost exclusively Dejan Love. There was a post about, this was yesterday evening, of him DMing a 17-year-old, obviously. So that then takes a step into a more dark and obviously illegal situation that I do not want to make light of, because we are familiar with his victims. We all assume them to be consenting adults. But if you're, you know, if you're tiptoeing around the 18-year-old line there, obviously that takes it into a different level of sinister that I would not make light of. So that is, again, we're seeing a lot of this stuff come out in real time. And if you're just now joining us, we're talking about Dejan Love, the guy who was pretending to be a 49ers player for, I don't know, a period of years online to scam these women, scam women that he was meeting on dating apps out of a reported between $1.8 and $1.3 million are the two figures that I've seen floating around on the internet as people try to discover more about this situation as he gets picked up by the FBI as recently as, I think this was Friday when this started to come out. So, you know, not to take it on a more sinister turn there, Fitzy, but there are some funny parts of this, and then there are some parts that are deeply problematic and also scary.
3: Now, in addition, prosecutors say 18-year-old Taylor Jamie Chan allegedly posed as Love's financial advisor. The two even conducting three-way FaceTime calls where victims were shown, like, false investment gains. So at least 26 victims have been identified so far, And the crazy thing that you mentioned, too, before earlier is that he's not the only one. There's a Cowboys player that has since deleted all of his social media that a bunch of videos and pictures started to come out for. And I'm sure part of this, in a more serious tone here, is when you've been swindled out of money, if you are one of the people that took out a personal loan to give him money because you thought that it was going towards an investment that an NFL player was giving you exclusively with a particular buy-in level, all of these things, I would imagine the humiliation is real, right? So I understand why, you know, people want to stay off the record on this and why this is incredibly dangerous. It's wild to me to think that, as you mentioned, there's a YouTube channel that one of your coworkers in Nashville has found for a Nashville athlete that's faked some things. There's a former
0: fake Cowboys player.
3: Yeah. Fake Cowboys player that's faking things. Like, it's just all over the place. But the crazy thing is reading his, you know, his some of his responses to the victims who were, some of them did question, hey, I can't find you on a roster. And he's like, oh, there's all these different things in the NFL. And he had an excuse for all of it that for some reason people bought, but it's also a reminder. There's a lot of people out there that just don't follow sports the way most of us do, right? So, you know, they were talked into something, you know, by somebody that's wearing a bunch of 49ers gear that, you know, clearly he could have just bought from anywhere, but it was enough to fool people.
0: Yeah, I'm not saying that something like this is completely unthinkable, right? Especially if you're going to, because this guy's clearly going to ridiculous lengths to convince them. I've got an active group text going on about this right now as we're talking about this with follow-up questions like, was his intention simply to get the money from these women? Is he trying to sleep with these women? Is he trying to sleep with these women on top of scamming them out of money? It's just like, is he actually, did anybody actually meet this person? Like, did you see him face to face? Or was this an entire, you know, entire social media grift that actually never took face to face or interpersonal interactions beyond, you know, the digital realm? Because if this guy was that would make more sense to me than seeing him in person, having a personal relationship, as opposed to what is essentially a social media hit and run, way that it kind of feels like.
3: One of the reports that I saw was that he was arrested in the Boise airport where he and his partner were flying to meet somebody. So,
0: oh, okay.
3: You know, so there's got to be some
1: element. His 18-year-old partner, by the way.
3: His 18-year-old partner.
0: Yes.
3: It's wild the people that are in on this grift the entire way and how we make the jokes about the Nigerian prince emails, but they happen because they work, right? Right. The number of people that have been scammed here or there it's unfortunate, but it's real, right?
0: And yeah, so, but with the elderly who aren't on the internet, Fitzy, the fact that there's women out there on, you know, just on social media, and I'm not saying that I couldn't get fooled in a certain situation under the right pretenses or whatever. I'm not going to claim to be the most internet savvy human being in the world. AI gets me almost every time I log on to Twitter. I'm confused as to what I'm seeing. Is it real or is it fake or artificial intelligence, whatever. So I'm not going to, you know, completely lambast these people. But it is crazy to see people that you expect to have a certain level of internet fluency, for lack of a better term, fall this badly for what doesn't seem to be that well orchestrated of a Ponzi scheme, right? Like, it's, you watch these videos, and I guess if they never end up in the right people's hands or in people who understand football or understand financial investment or what have you, that this was allowed to go on for that extended period of time and nobody was the wiser for years. That to me is the most surprising part of all of this. Nobody picked up on it until it sounds like the last couple of months. Now maybe they had this sting operation going for the Federal Bureau of Investigation to be involved. There had to be at least some level of lead up to this, right? They didn't just stumble upon this case and be like, "Hey, this guy's going to be at the airport here in a couple of weeks. Let's just scoop him up and grab him here now." I'm sure they have been steadily building a case of these incidents with which to, you know, legally bring him down. But I don't know. I just, all of it is stunning to me because I just think it's incredibly stupid.
3: The amount of messages that are being posted that people are seeing, and you're seeing some pushback and caution from different people, it's it's really crazy, you know, to think of the amount of life that he is absolutely taking from people in this process and the absolute impact that it has. We talk about sports every morning, but what's the soundtrack to getting here? 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All right. The big news of the weekend, Aaron Donald is back with the Rams. That has everybody obsessed with the Rams, but maybe there's one team that we should be obsessed about that's forgotten in this entire NFL conversation. We'll tell you who that is next. But first, Buck has to tell you about Express Pros.
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10: 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At the

0: hard right now with the youth movement at quarterback across so much of the NFL to find the right spot that's going to do that. And then in the meantime, if you're the Titans, you got to figure out how you're not doing this again. I mean, Cam Ward comes into year two, the first overall pick last year in Cam Ward. And I think it's a fair statement that we have no idea right now if Cam Ward is truly a future starting, you know, epic starting quarterback in the NFL. It doesn't look epic so far, but we have no idea as we reach year two. And this comes back to something you and I have said before, like franchises ruin quarterbacks far more than quarterbacks ruin franchises. I do not trust bad teams to get it right. Like I'm sitting back as a Raiders fan watching every ounce of Fernando Mendoza, praying one thing to the football gods. No matter what, I just hope it's not the team that screws him up. Like, mm-hmm. if Fernando ends up not being good enough, okay, he's not good enough. That's going to happen sometimes. We're wrong when we watch the draft. That happens. If the team ruins Fernando, that's the one thing that just sits in your head forever. I'm not sure right now that the Titans have a real answer on whether or not Cam Ward is good enough. I'm also not sure I trust the Titans to not screw up. Even with Dable, who we know is a hell of an offensive coach, I sit back every step of the way and I think, man, what is being done to get it right with this kid? Remember, Bryce Young played, then didn't play, and all of a sudden Bryce Young looked like a bust, and now Bryce Young might be a quarterback in the NFL. I mean, I don't think we know, so like it's this long up and down process. Cam Ward so far has not done a lot to make anybody feel like the number one overall pick has been the franchise savior that number one overall picks are supposed to be.
1: No, I don't feel... I'm not going to bet against Cam because I think the mental makeup is such a huge... Because I mentioned Levis getting up at a podium and telling media that he needed to rewire his brain, and that being as big a red flag as any red flag I've ever seen in the history of red flags, right? Cam's mental makeup is significantly different, and if... Because he doesn't have an elite quarterback trait, right, Fitzy? Like, it's not... His arm strength is fine, but it's not superstar. It's not even Will Levis. It's not... He's certainly not mobile. He may be the worst athlete in that quarterback room that has Mitch Trubisky, or did have Mitch Trubisky, Hendon Hooker, and Will Levis until recently, as far as Cam Ward goes. I don't think it's a processing thing as far as the superpower. His superpower is that he's basically a 75-year-old in a 22-year-old's body from a maturity standpoint, and that he doesn't care about anything else from football. Like, that is Cam Ward's elite strength. And that may be good enough to be one of these 80% of quarterbacks, but that's not what a fan base wants out of a number one overall pick. They want spectacular. They want game changer. They want a player, the kind of player that can drag just about any roster into the postseason when even Joe Burrow can't do that, right? So that may not even be a reasonable expectation of number one overall picks at quarterback. Mendoza is not Cam, is not Caleb Williams, is not Bryce Young. And I think it's very important for us to be able to differentiate those things based on the years that all these guys come out to have reasonable conversations about what they are relative to the rest of their position versus the guys who have the same draft pedigree as them. Because I don't think Cam Ward is special as a player. I think that Cam and most of these quarterbacks can end up being functional if surrounded by the right situation. And I think a fan base that drafted that player number one overall a couple of years ago, especially because they passed on him, the Giants, Dable came to work here because he liked Cam. They wanted to give up multiple first-round draft picks in 2025 to acquire Cam, the Giants did. They ended up settling for Dart. I think it's one of those things where even based on talking to people, Fitzy, they are also a little bit concerned with how much further they thought they'd be by this point with him. And that week one game against the Jets, the Robert Saleh revenge game type of situation, your season's not over if you lose to the Jets in week one, but both New York and Tennessee are looking at each other like, you shouldn't lose to that team, even though they are basically the exact same thing.
0: Now, there's some ugly matchups week one. That Jets-Titans game, would like to hold my beer to the Raiders-Dolphins game week one. It is just, there's some ugly. If we lose this one, we don't deserve to play sort of games in week one.
1: Do you want them to start Kirk?
0: Yeah. I want what's best for Fernando, and I think what's best for Fernando is time on task. What's best for Fernando is learning. Like, I just think if you watch in the preseason, he took a lot of hits because he wasn't processing fast enough. I feel really good about Fernando. I think he showed a lot in the preseason. Also, I don't feel great about this Raiders offense. I'd like to see the offensive line get about a month to figure out how to play together, to figure out if they're going to suck. So, Yeah, I'm all in for patience. I think a good season for the Raiders this year is 6 wins, but the Raiders are watching Fernando win games by the end of the season. That's, you know, 6 wins is, that's just how dejected I am as a fan. 6 wins.
1: Brother,
0: like it'll be...
1: 6 wins would match what the local professional football team in Nashville has won the last 2 seasons. You know what I'd do for 6 wins? Just so my job's not hell.
0: Buck and I could have our own therapy session as we run through. All right, coming up, if you've listened to it as all, you know how we finish every single show on Fox Sports Radio, the single greatest game show in the history of sports talk radio. Would you rather? Coming up next, it's Buck and Fitz taking over Two Pros on Fox Sports Radio.
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14: 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Chris in Syracuse leads us off. Hi, Chris.
15: Hey, thanks, Dan. Hey, I got a couple bests and a worse than a shout-out. Best, nice to see Bill Belichick almost entertaining and informative in this post-game press conference, even talking about his buddy Bon Jovi. And a best to Jay Lunn Daniels, who was acquired by Tampa for, I believe, $25,000, and now looks like he's the backup quarterback for Baker Mayfield. He's one snap away from starting in Tampa. And if he were to ever start against Washington's Jay Dunn Daniels, I'm sure that would be a lot of fun for TV and radio announcers. And like you were saying, Saturday at Wrigley Field, in the batting cage before the game, Chicago Cub legend Sammy Sosa tells Pete Crow Armstrong that he wants three home runs from him. And sure enough, PCA is his first three home run game of his career. He may run away with MVP. And I am by no means a worst. I am by no means a Lane Kiffin fan at all. But to say he should be banned from coaching college football is a joke. And as I heard someone say, banned for what? Manipulating the system that college football has in place better than anyone else?
14: Who said he should be banned?
15: Yeah, I heard it yesterday or last night. Yeah, I don't know if it was they're saying that the SEC should ban him from coaching college football. Yeah, I know it's out there somewhere. I don't have Pew sources, but I definitely heard it.
14: No, yeah. Lane is good for college football. Thank you, Chris. He didn't make up these rules. Now, you can say, does he have any morality when it comes to what you should and shouldn't do? That's open to interpretation. But I don't. I think Lane's good for college football. If he wants to bring players back that he had at Ole Miss and they went to the pros, and you're allowed to do it. This goes back to what I said. When all of this happened, I said this is going to come down to the SEC fighting LSU. And that's what this is about. Because we were going to have Greg Sankey on, the SEC commissioner. And his office said he's involved in a couple of lawsuits. Actual lawsuits. The SEC is going after LSU to say you can't do this. Yes, Dylan.
16: I don't think coaching college football or basketball has necessarily always been considered like the bastion of ethics from
14: No. It used to be that we looked up to that coach. Like you were like, oh, wow, he's molding men. And then you find out behind the scenes, no. It is, don't look too close. You're not going to like what you see. I guarantee it. Yes, Marvin.
18: That's like even going back to UCLA with John Wooden. Who was my man? Sam Gilbert?
14: Yeah.
18: There was always a guy back in the background.
14: Yeah. Buddha in San Francisco. Hi, Buddha.
19: What up, DP? Happy Monday, boys. Stay strong, Fritzy. Man, that pick of Fritzy in the hospital bed is it's something, DP. But best of the weekend, DP. Scottie Scheffler Jr. III, not only winning the FedEx Cup, but he also eclipses Tiger Woods. Perhaps you have heard of him in PGA career earnings, and also joins him as the only golfers to win five straight Player of the Year awards. Mm-hmm. And worst of the weekend, Dan, honestly, hearing that Dylan was the only person in the room who has watched The Matrix, what? And Con Air is legit, DP. You need to watch that movie. Shout out to Marvin. And real quick, Dan, I have three fascinating NFL stats to finish. For his entire career, Tom Brady had a better chance to getting the Super Bowl, 47.6%, than Steph Curry has of making a three-pointer at 42%. Larry Fitzgerald has 17 seasons played, 42 tackles, 29 drops, and
20: Every NFC team has played in the NFC Championship game since 2010, except for the Cowboys, who haven't played in it since 1995. Shout out, David in Ohio.
14: All right. Thank you, Buddha. Buddha dropping some information. I know it sounds really impressive that Scottie Scheffler surpassed Tiger, the all-time money list. If I prorated Tiger's wins and the amount of money that's available now, then this isn't a conversation. You know, what Tiger was winning when he was winning is different because PGA Tour didn't have to spice things up with their purses. Impressive what Scottie's done. It's weird that he had a bad year in people's minds, but there are so many things that wins tied for first, top fives first, top tens first, top 25s first, scoring first, money first, strokes gained first, greens in regulation first, birdies around first, final round scoring first, major championship score to par first. This was a down year for Scottie Scheffler. Every golfer on tour would take this down year by Scottie Scheffler. 1 hour in the books on this Monday. More phone calls, best and worst of the weekend. We'll give you hours. Dylan going in the confessional. USC coming up with excuses why maybe not everybody wanted to go watch USC play against San Jose State. Joel Klatt from Fox coming up. 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
5: 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Imagine a sheet of ice. Now imagine the Golden Knights skating on that sheet of ice. I know I'm getting the chills. And the Knights will be back in action as preseason action is not too far away. The Knights will start on the road as they take on the Kings on September 19th with their first home preseason game on the 24th as they host the Utah Mammoth at the Fortress. 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
7: Dominic Foxworth, the Brown situation feels like you're going to get clicks. You have two quarterbacks. Do you have one quarterback, Dominic?
9: Well, especially if neither of those quarterbacks are particularly good, then you have no quarterbacks. Like, I don't think that they have two quarterbacks right now. Deshaun Watson hasn't been good in quite some time, and Shador is going to take chances and take shots down the field. You can convince yourself that there's something there to develop. Deshaun Watson, I don't imagine that they even want him to play well because his contract expires at the end of this year. If he plays well enough for them to feel like they need to keep him, then they're going to extend Deshaun Watson.
6: Broadcasting from the Man Cave.
9: I don't think that they want to sign up for that.
6: This is Dan Patrick.
7: Hour two on this Monday. We're not fully assembled. Fritzy is going through life-threatening surgery on the tip of his finger. At least, if you talk to Todd, he would lead you to believe that this is a very serious surgery. I think it's a procedure, but Todd is not here today. We do wish him well. Every time I see this picture, if you're watching on Peacock, Todd is got his like shower cap on, and he's got his little, what's the outfit that you wear?
10: The smock?
7: Smock?
10: Gown?
7: Gown.
10: Yeah.
7: Yeah, the gown. Anybody ever put on a gown the other way?
11: Whoa, whoa.
7: At the hospital.
11: That's what gets frowned upon.
7: I have a friend, an anesthesiologist, and he said, he goes, we never knew if the guy was like having fun with us, but he came out of the dressing room and he had it tied in the front. And he was just walking around, and one of the nurses just about passed out, saying, no, you turn it around. Oh. So they don't know if he was joking or not, but, you know, that seems like something that Jackass would do, you know, that those guys would do something like that. Steve-O. Yes, Dylan?
12: Well, actually, it makes more sense if you think about, like, a bathrobe.
7: Yes.
12: You

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15: The Sayover Little League team from Henderson on Saturday defeated Ohio to take the American Little League Championship. 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
4: 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Also Pecos Road at Patrick, and still showing, slowing due to that earlier one, I-11 northbound at the 15th.
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0: last call for phone calls. What we learn, what's in store tomorrow. Ryan in North Carolina. Hi, Ryan. What do you have for me today?
1: Dan, thank you for my call. A plastic surgeon and a hand surgeon in Asheville, and I've done several hundred, I don't know, maybe 1,000 hand surgeries in my training and career. And the only time we put people to sleep for finger surgery would be if they're highly anxious or really high maintenance or a combination thereof.
0: Well, Doc, right on cue. Let's bring in Todd Fritz. Survive. I hope you survive the life-threatening hand surgery. How are you feeling?
2: I feel good. I feel a little groggy. It was a lot more involved than I thought it was going to be. Because they did an IV, and they put me under where they gave me oxygen in the mask, and they wrapped it up pretty good. I begged the surgeon not to wrap up all my fingers because I needed at least one to type on my laptop and on the phone, or else I'm useless if I had no finger. I thought he was going to put a big club on my hand, but I'm not giving you the finger anything, but showing you what it looks like.
0: Are you going to be able to make it to work tomorrow?
2: I feel good. The question is, the doctor said you're supposed to wait 24 hours for the anesthesia to wear off for them to safely sign you out to drive a vehicle. And based on when I leave for work, that would be more like 21 hours. So I'm in the middle of negotiations with the hand surgery center. If you can wink at the few hours and say that I can. But I also signed a bunch of papers of different colors. Basically, I guess like if, God forbid, they screw it up, that you can't sue them, there's no malpractice. They give you all these papers while you're half out of it to sign your firstborn son away or something.
0: Well, why were you signing the papers?
2: Because I've been through it just like you, baby. You have these surgeries, and before they wheel you off from the holding pen into the actual surgery room, you have to, sign different waivers and documents.
0: Well, why didn't you read them?
2: I took the guy's word for it. But this is just. He did say something about if your hand isn't there when you wait, that's not on us. I'm like, why would that be on me, though?
0: Did you have to mark the finger that.
2: He did. He took out some magic marker.
0: Yeah.
2: They talk very loud to you as if you're going in for some kind of a hearing operation. Mr. Fritz, how are we doing today? And for the ninth time, I had to give my date of birth and how to spell my name, and they gave me a little wristband thing with my name and my whole life story on it. And he's like, what are we doing for you today? And I'm like, I hope they know what to do. I have to tell them what to do. I'm like, I have a cyst on my finger. I hope you guys are aware of that. And where is that? It's on my right hand, on my middle finger. And then he proceeded to circle the spot and put a little mark on my hand just in case they don't screw it up. Because we've heard stories about people operating on the wrong knee or the wrong leg, and I didn't want to be one of those stories.
0: Yeah, I had to mark my shoulder and my knees when I was being cut on. I had to put an X on it. And I did the same thing you did. I'm like, wait a minute. You don't know, and they go, no, you mark it, so therefore if anything goes wrong, you've marked your knee or, my shoulder when I had that cut on, so I understand what...
2: But it is a little troubling at first when they ask you why you're there, and I understand why they're doing it to make sure that you're of sound mind and you know why you're there, but, for a second you're like, they don't know why I'm here, this is not going to go great.
0: All right, well, I hope that if you need an extra day to convalesce, then that's okay, but I would hope you'd be able to be in here. We missed you today.
2: I miss you guys. I feel good enough to go now, but there's this 24-hour rule, and I'm not trying to hide behind that. I want to be at work on time, and I'm waiting for the big call where they let me know if I have to come in during the show or before the show or what the deal is. I can't imagine 22 hours versus 24 hours would be a danger to the
0: roads. Did you see what we did to your desk?
2: You put some kind of bronco blue and orange looking kangaroo or something on there, or seal? What was that then?
0: That's a chihuahua or wiener dog that I got at Dave and Buster's. And
2: it was very cute. I liked it.
0: Okay.
2: I liked the color scheme. And did you win that? Did you have to throw a football through a tire? Or who sent that?
0: No, my daughter got it. And so she,
2: I like her.
0: She said
2: a lot.
0: She also got the banana for me as well at Dave and Buster's. And I just thought, I'll put them there at your desk.
2: It's very cute, and I've been watching the show since I got back, and life is good. They got rid of the cyst, and hopefully I don't have to be cut on anymore for a while. It's nice to that this was just a cyst as opposed to some of the more dramatic things that you and I have had to deal with in our life.
0: So just so I have this correct, you're hopeful that you don't have to have any more surgeries. Is that what you said?
2: Yeah, most people would sign up for no more operations.
0: Okay.
2: So that's
0: I just wanted to make sure I understood that you don't want any more surgeries.
2: Shameless plug, Kyle Whittingham joins us tomorrow, not that you asked. Top of the second hour, new Michigan coach Kyle Whittingham.
0: Good luck to your wife dealing with you today. And we look forward to seeing you tomorrow, Todd.
2: I just had a nice Bialy and cream cheese and some Martinelli apple juice.
0: Once again, it's nice to see you, and we look forward to seeing you tomorrow.
2: Give me animal crackers and a little apple juice.
0: All righty. Thank you. That's Todd. And, his poor wife. Although I think she's a school teacher, so she probably is going to stay after class or something. Anything to prolong... Waiting to get home to Todd. Yes, Ray.
3: Is 20 kids more of a handful than one Todd Fritz after surgery?
0: No. Even not after surgery. This day in sports history, Marvin.
4: All right, DP, in 1950, Gil Hodges of the Brooklyn Dodgers hit 4 home runs in a single game off of 4 different pitchers.
0: Oh. 1991, David Klingler. I brought him up last week, I think. He threw 6 touchdown passes in the second quarter as Houston beat Louisiana Tech 73-3. Go around the room. Dylan, what'd you learn today?
5: Tell your boy he's got to pay for the pasta.
0: Oh, yeah. I won't mention the name of the ESPN person. Marvin.
4: Chris Sims lost his spleen.
0: Ray.
3: Todd's making a run at comeback player of the year.
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13: Back here on the Herd, Albert Breer is not just a great reporter, one of the best in the business. He's also

0: say the next year we go back and be the one seed or the two seed. So he's a guy of consistency. I feel the same about Mike Vrabel. So I see the Patriots going in there. That's hard for me to say as a Dolphin. Hard for me to say.
1: You know.
0: But the Patriots are a really good team. Drake May is a – he's there. He's real. I can't see him out of the bubble. No.
1: Interesting. You know, Teron, obviously you played, you know the guys, you know the coaches well. It sounds like you like everybody. Your Super Bowl bubble might be a dozen teams. I need to know who you do not like. Who are you out on that's a good team in here?
0: I left the star out of the bubble, and I live in Dallas.
1: I'm sorry, I almost choked. It's weird because there's some optimism around Dallas. A lot of retooled defense. The offense is basically back intact. That was a top five, top seven offense in the league last year, depending on what metric you want to look at. Why don't you like Shoddy and company?
0: I do, and I don't want this to be misread that I dislike the Cowboys. That's not the case. I think the NFC is more crowded than we would like to think. The Bears, I think the Vikings will have a resurgence. Detroit Lions can't wait to get started and get back into the fold. Green Bay, like I said, Jordan Love can make a push.
1: Mm-hmm.
0: I think the Giants are going to be really good, man.
1: What?
0: Yeah, I do. I think the Giants are going to be good. I'm not saying they're a playoff team, but I think they're going to be good. The Commanders will have a...
1: Is it a Jackson Dart thing?
0: Jackson Dart thing, Malik Nabers, John Harbaugh. It's a recipe for winning in the NFL. Like, when you've won consistently time and time again, like, you know how to do it.
1: He had Lamar, who was like a Lambo, and now he's got Jackson Dart, which is like a Hyundai XL. I mean, that's a bit of a downgrade at quarterback. I don't know.
0: He had Joe Flacco before that.
1: Yeah, that's a good point. All right, Teron Armstead, bold take. I like it. He said Rams 17-0. We're going to hold you to that. That's a bold one. The NFL season kicks off in 9 days. Teron Armstead, former Dolphins. We won't hold it against him as Jets fans on this show. Great stuff, Teron, and we'll talk to you soon, my man.
0: Appreciate you. Thank you.
1: All right, good stuff from Teron Armstead. Coming up next, so USC is taking a beating today, the football team. What's weird is they gave out a beating over the weekend, and now they're getting beat up. We'll tell you why next.
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9: Sunday on Fox, IndyCar rolling into Laguna Seca for the season finale. Alex Blow looking to outrun the pack, put some finishing touches on yet another dominant campaign. 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
10: All right, we've covered just about everything that happened this weekend in sports, except for what went down at the Coliseum out here in Los Angeles. I know Colin's trying to drag the show to the Midwest, kicking and screaming, but sorry, the sports world still is in Los Angeles. That's where all the great players are, the great teams, the great coaches. So USC opened their season at home against San Jose State. Now, from what I'm told, this was a noon kickoff. Okay. Currently, we are experiencing a heat dome. Yes, a heat dome in Southern California. I'm not exaggerating when, you know, my wife tells me, did you see that Los Angeles had the most humidity in the country a couple days ago? And I'm like, there's just no way. Florida, like, there's just no shot. It's a fact. You can look it up. It is a brutal heat wave right now in Los Angeles. The Coliseum Saturday was empty for a noon kickoff. And everybody online's making fun of USC. Lowest home attendance in the Lincoln Riley era. It's over. Nobody wants to go. Guys, it was like 100 and is it 109? I forget what the humidity index said, but it was brutally hot there to the point that our guy, Colin Cowherd, even chimed in on social media somewhere with an adult beverage in hand. Here he is writing, the annual LA is a bad sports city chorus is strange. In a city with 31 music venues, packed beaches, and unlimited outdoor options. The Dodgers lead MLB in attendance again. Rams Chargers are over 70,000. LAFC among league leaders. NBA teams draw well. Don't confuse standards with apathy. Listen, Colin's my guy. I love him. I also want to remind people, August, folks, people are traveling. They're enjoying life. They're not hunkering down to watch USC paste San Jose State at noon. Okay? This isn't Mississippi, where if Ole Miss is playing, business is shut down and everybody's at the stadium to watch Ole Miss play. Sorry, there's just a lot of other stuff going on. So we have the sound of Lincoln Riley being asked about. I cannot believe This is an actual story. Here's Lincoln Riley chiming in.
11: You don't hide behind the fact that the fourth quarter wasn't good enough, and also not going to pretend like that we didn't dominate the game to three quarters and obviously pull a bunch of our starters and all that. So we got a lot of work to do. Short week here coming up, which will be a challenge with Fresno State coming in. 6 days, especially after a hot game like this. It's been a hot week just prepping, trying to get the guys' bodies ready for this. And so we'll have to turn this over quick.
10: Listen, did you hear what he said? Friday against Fresno State. I looked up the time. Are you guys ready? 6 p.m. Friday, Labor Day weekend at the Coliseum. There will be a lower attendance Friday for that game than there was for San Jose State. And people will freak out again, okay? Like, Rachel, you live in Los Angeles. You know this. Nobody is going crosstown to go see USC 75-point favorites against Fresno. They're just not doing that on a Friday night. The traffic is deadly. Listen, if you're on the road at 3 o'clock on a Friday in Los Angeles, you're cooked. You're sitting in traffic for 2 hours. I don't do that.
9: Maybe if you get in your car at 3, you can make a 7 p.m. Dodgers start on a Friday afternoon.
10: Yeah, that's a great point. Yeah.
9: But look, I think Colin absolutely nailed it. He said, don't confuse standards with apathy, right? So, again, the standard here in L.A. of what am I going to do with my day, there's a lot of things competing for that, especially in a heat dome. And, I think that L.A. fans have shown they come out when it's a situation that is worth coming out for. And, this kind of game, in this kind of temperature, it doesn't do it for me.
10: By the way, I'm told, reliably, one of the new Laker owners was in the building in a nice suite talking Lakers.
9: There you go.
10: Listen, I will do everything I can to be at USC Oregon. And Rachel, I'm going to go ahead and guess that's going to be a sellout.
9: Yeah.
10: Right?
9: Yes. No, and people will show up to watch this team in different conditions. I do want to shout out what University of Tennessee did, just as long as we're talking about college football. They just announced they're going to put an orange butterfly sticker with Dolly Parton's signature on it on their helmets for every game this season. We've seen teams kind of honor other people in their community, non-football people, for like one game. I looked it up. This is the first time I've heard of anyone doing it for an entire season for a non-football person. They're renaming the airport down there after her. I think that's pretty awesome.
10: Yeah.
9: So good luck by UT.
10: Also, I don't know if we can show this. They debuted something called a beer sword at the USC games. Did you see this?
9: No, but
10: I have had
9: a beer baseball bat at Dodgers games, and they did this during the World Series, is that they had a plastic kind of cup that was very tall.
10: Yeah.
9: It was like
10: they're
9: a yard of beer type of situation, but it was a baseball bat.
10: Men of Troy, Odyssey, all that stuff.
9: I may have drank that.
10: You may have had one or two of those adult beverages.
9: But,
10: all right, listen, relax on USC people, okay? It was hot as hell, okay? I was at the beach. What do you want me to do?
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12: Leo Messi has announced he is retiring from the Argentina national team following a runner-up finish in this summer's World Cup. The 39-year-old is stepping away from international play after playing in six World Cups, winning it in Qatar in 2022. Yahoo Sports reports executives from the SEC are looking at options to punish LSU if the school plays former professional athletes. The report said member schools spearheaded this move, which could include boycotting events against the Tigers, suspension or possible expulsion, or also pursuing legal action. While the report says the talks are in the early stages, tensions reportedly are running high within the league. The University of Tennessee will honor the life and legacy of Dolly Parton by wearing a sticker on the back of their helmets for this upcoming season. Jets have named rookie Clint Klubnik as the Cade Klubnik as the backup quarterback for Geno Smith in New York this season. Carlos Alcaraz up one set to love at the U.S. Open. Arena Sabalenka won on the women's side in straight sets. I'm Dan Beyer.
13: Portions of the show are recorded. You want winners? He went 0 for 14 picking bowl games.
14: God bless football.
13: You want hot takes? He said Patrick Mahomes would be a disaster.
14: Really?
13: You want baseball news? He doesn't even know who Kyle Tucker is.
14: Oh, okay.
13: In his personal record book, Kevin Durant hasn't won a ring yet.
14: I'm just telling you that's what he's doing.
13: You're listening to the man who made falling upwards an art form.
14: It's crazy.
13: This is Stu Gotts and Company live.
14: It is a Mount Rushmore Monday here on Stu Gotts and Company. Israel Gutierrez is off. Hopefully be back with us tomorrow. Jessica Smetana going to join us in about 15 minutes. We'll have the weekend observations as well. And T-Bob going to join us in hour number two. Taylor, put it on the poll, please. That's Stu Gotts 790 on X. Were you rooting for Belichick? Also put this on the poll. Has Bill Belichick somehow become a lovable underdog?
15: The answer to both of those is no.
14: Well, for me, it was a yes. And also put this on the poll. Was that the biggest win of Bill Belichick's storied career?
16: Stu, let me ask you a question.
14: Yes.
16: What will you be doing Saturday, December 5th?
14: I have no idea. Watching football.
16: I know what I'll be doing. I'll be in Charlotte watching my North Carolina Tar Heels in the ACC Championship. I just booked my flight and hotel.
14: Did you really? Right. After a 15-10 victory over TCU, we have no idea if TCU is any good. I still have no idea if Carolina is any good. But I did find myself rooting for Belichick. Mikey, you didn't find yourself rooting for Bill Belichick? He's been through it the last couple of years.
15: There is nothing that could happen on this planet to make me ever root for Bill Belichick in any form. And I happen to like North Carolina.
14: Right.
16: Mikey, that's a very dangerous game because I grew up a Jets fan and I said the same exact thing. And then Bill Belichick somehow wound up at my alma mater. And now I'm rooting for Bill Belichick.
14: You're not, though.
16: Yes, I am. Don't say I'm not rooting for Bill Belichick because I want this to succeed. It hasn't succeeded, and that's why I've kind of been at the front line saying that it hasn't been working.
14: I don't have to say you're not rooting for Belichick. You said it plenty headed into the season. I mean, Mikey,
15: you did say it a lot.
14: What are we talking about?
16: Yeah. But I want it to work. Mikey, if Bill Belichick went to Fordham, if he was the Fordham Rams' next head coach, you're telling me you wouldn't root for Fordham?
15: He could go be the Fordham Rams head coach, go take them to the college football playoff, and then in the offseason take over Brian Cashman's job and Aaron Boone's job and turn them into the dynasty Yankees. And I still wouldn't root for Bill Belichick.
14: I understand what you're doing there. I live with the same thing. He was the Jet coach. He resigned after a day, and then he took the Patriot job, and he won six Super Bowls. I get it. It's not a guy you and I should be rooting for. Yet I found myself rooting for Bill Belichick. I did, just because he's been through. The league has rejected Bill Belichick. Think about this, Mikey. He won six Super Bowls as a head coach. Six. Eight total. And yet when he was let go by the Patriots, the NFL said loud and clear, the entire NFL, you're not good enough to coach here anymore. And so then he was forced to go to Carolina. Pablo Torre is chasing him down. I mean, the guy, he left a house shirtless one day and there was a video. I mean, the guy has been through it. And so yesterday, or over the weekend, excuse me, in a 15-10 victory for North Carolina, and they are clearly the number one team in the country right now.
16: That's correct.
14: I found myself rooting for Bill Belichick, and I found myself, and my wife is the one who brought it up to me. Is he the lovable underdog now? And I was like, yeah, you know what? He kind of is.
16: Stu, you mentioned that we don't really know what to really make of either team this year. And I do think that's right with a week zero game in Ireland on a pretty sloppy field. I don't know if we learned if Carolina is good, but it feels safe that at the very least, they're not bad. Which is bad news for the haters, which there are many, by the way.
14: Yes.
16: College football pundits couldn't wait to dunk on Bill Belichick and UNC. And then today, guess what was served up to them?
14: What?
16: Humble pie.
14: Thank you.
16: Couple servings. Paul Feinbaum.
14: He actually acknowledged it today.
16: Paul Feinbaum, come back for seconds, buddy.
14: He said he was wrong, but we have no idea if he was wrong. He might still be right, because I don't know if Carolina's good, and I don't know if TCU is good. And if Carolina's not good, what's that say about TCU? How about that?
15: I'm fairly certain TCU's not
16: their
15: good.
16: Their season's over.
15: I'm fairly certain. I might not know about North Carolina. I'm fairly certain I know about TCU.
14: Taylor, how'd you feel? Like, honestly, you've been blasting Belichick. It's fine. You could do that. Now you're rooting for him, and that's fine. That's what sports fandom is all about. I mean, there are certain drives where I want to fire the Jets head coach. There have been quarters where I want the Jet head coach to be fired, and the very next quarter, I want him signed to an extension. That's how sports fandom works. So how do you feel today, not about your opinions on Belichick, just as a Carolina alum, you walked onto that football team, you want Carolina to have success, and yes, you've been critical of Belichick, but you're off to a 1-0 start. That has to feel good.
16: It feels good, one, because right now at offensive coordinator, Bobby Petrino feels like one of the best play callers in college football, because I still don't really think that this North Carolina offense is much, but Bobby Petrino found ways to scheme North Carolina open, where the highlight for me on offense was their tight end, Jelani Thurman, four catches, 94 yards, son of former NFL linebacker Odell Thurman, and WNBA All-Star Kara Braxton. Mm-hmm. He transfers in from Ohio State. I think they got a guy.
17: He looks good.
14: And you love the quarterback.
16: I mean, Billy Edwards Jr. So going into that game.
14: Mikey is so mad at you right now. Go ahead.
16: Going into that game, from people that I talked to in Chapel Hill, they said the plan is we are going to play two quarterbacks. We've got a backup quarterback that we like in McNeil. He is going to play. And then I think you saw as that game kind of unfolded, Billy Edwards Jr. was more than sufficient at the quarterback position to where Carolina never really had to take him out and risk disrupting the rhythm that he was creating.
14: Yeah, I love Bobby Petrino. Everyone is just singing his praises.
16: He's so back.
14: 15 points against TCU, 3 in the second half.
15: You use the phrase lovable underdog. Bill Belichick, Bobby Petrino. No, there is nothing lovable about that coaching staff.
14: And Lombardi.
15: Ed Lombardi.
14: Yes. Dan Byer.
15: Get Art Briles to coach the defense.
14: Yes. Dan, I know it's a strange thing to say, but on a resume that includes 6 Super Bowl victories as a head coach, do you think the victory over the weekend for Belichick was the most important of his career?
18: Well, they brought home the crystal. Like, they had a crystal trophy. They brought home hardware. I think that says enough.
14: Yeah.
16: Dan, great
15: the
16: point.
15: The NBA banner.
16: Yeah. Dan, great point, because if you presented me 2 options, I could win the Super Bowl or the Lombardi trophy,
14: right,
16: or I could win the Aer Lingus College Football Classic Championship trophy.
14: Yes.
16: I'm taking that trophy every time.
14: I will tell you this, Dan. If you ask Belichick before the game, hey, the Aer Lingus trophy, you can have it. You're going to win this game, but you have to give up 1 Lombardi trophy. Do you think you would have done it?
18: Huh? Absolutely. Absolutely. Yes. Mix it up a little bit.
15: Pick one.
19: I don't know. We'll see.
18: When I was a kid, I wrestled. I always wanted a bronze because it was different. Yes. It was just different than, there's gold, silver, whatever, but the bronze was a tough one to get.
14: But you understand what I'm saying. When people start to question whether or not you're good at this thing you have done your entire life, and they start to question it. You've won 6 Super Bowls, and the NFL is rejecting you, okay? Belichick needed validation. He needed to remind people, hey, I could still do this. I could still do this as a head coach. I'm doing it in college. I'm doing it in North Carolina. I'm doing it in Dublin, Ireland, okay? Belichick needed that. He did. Carolina needed it. Belichick needed it more. Fair?
18: Absolutely. And I think you would trade in the Rams Super Bowl 53 win. Maybe not the 28-3 Falcons, and maybe not Super Bowl 36 or against my Seahawks, but the one against the Rams in Atlanta, Super Bowl 53, definitely trade that one in for the Aer Lingus.
14: Yeah. We were all confused last week that Taylor was offered a free trip to Dublin, and he turned it down as a North Carolina alum, as someone who walked onto that football team, was part of that program. He turned it down. He didn't go to the game. That did not prevent him from putting together a song that he would have sang had he attended the game in a pub right after that victory. Play it.
17: Oh, Bill set off for Dublin with his hoodie and his frown. He brought the heels from Chapel Hill to shake that Irish town. The Horned Frogs came to meet him, all dressed in purple hue. But Bill had come for one thing, to show what the heels could do. They said the man was getting old, they said his time was through. Then Bill went off to Ireland and beat hell at his ECU. They called the team a laughing stock, nobody gave a chance. They took the fight right to the Frogs and did an Irish dance. They counted out Belichick and said he would go winless. Well, you could kiss my Tar Heel ass while I go drink a Guinness. A quarterback from Maryland, he's over 6 feet tall. He said that he is in Ireland, his name is Billy Football. They said his coach was finished, his legacy was done. He left Lombardy in the States and then he finally won. Petrino called the offense, oh, Bill controlled the D. The Frogs came in as favorites, but that meant to me. They crossed the sea as underdogs with everybody sure that TCU would roll the heels, well, 15 senses more. The time for laughing's over, Coach Bill has got his team. When Carolina comes to town, they're gonna cause a scene. I hope you had your fun, I mean it sincerely. You woke the sleeping giant, next stop the sea. F-P.
14: It was so good right till the end.
15: I've heard that song four times now, and yes, every time I know the CFP is coming, and it makes me cringe anyway.
14: Yeah, but the first couple
15: it's
14: of minutes.
15: It's an amazing song.
14: Oh, yeah.
15: One of my favorites.
14: Yeah, it really gets you moving.
16: I started scouting who we might be playing that first round of the playoffs. I'm thinking Notre Dame.
14: You wanted to fire Belichick. By the way, you'll laugh at this. McAfee is on. I think he's on. Something on ESPN is going on. And who was being wired up to go on the show? Bobby Petrino.
16: He's so back. Never been more back.
14: 15 points. 15. Jessica Smetana going to join us. We'll talk some college football, and we'll have the Week 10 observations coming up right after this. Taylor has a word from our friends over at Weeble.
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1: All right, we'll do this week's Mount Rushmore in about 15 minutes. T-Bob going to join us in hour number two as well. When I was doing the show with Dan, we had a segment called the Stugats of the Day. Someone who did something totally insane, ridiculous, and without morals. I'm not certain if we're bringing it back, but Taylor tells me that he does have a Stugats of the Day. What do you have?
0: Yeah, so maybe the most viral story on social media this weekend was a 35-year-old man named Dejan Love.
1: Ah, yes.
0: And Dejan Love spent years pretending to be a 49ers wide receiver on dating apps and social media.
1: Mm-hmm.
0: And when he would get matched with women, he would try to convince them he was in the NFL and then to try to get them to invest in bogus scam opportunities.
1: Really?
0: So this is a grade-A scammer. He would just basically go to beaches and practice fields and be wearing a 49ers, what looked like a team-issued shirt and a 49ers helmet.
1: Right.
0: And his Instagram was basically just him, like, talking about what life was like in the NFL. And none of the women thought to, like, maybe Google him and see if he was on the roster.
1: Yes.
0: But, Stu, I have this sound. This is when he would go back and forth with these women on social media or in text messages. This is him explaining why you don't see him on the 49ers roster.
2: You already know how I get down. But matter of fact, you don't, because I'm in the NFL now. I don't know if I was in the league when I was with you or I was almost in the league. So now I'm in the league. Last year, this was after me and you stopped talking, I ended up breaking my pinky on my left hand, and I didn't clear waivers before the season started. And in the NFL, you have to clear three parts of a waiver. There's a mental part of a waiver, an emotional part, and a physical part.
1: Mm-hmm.
2: So you can clear one out of the three or two out of the three, and you'll still be on the team. You just won't have an official roster spot on the team, and you won't be activated to play.
1: Bravo, sir.
0: The three-part waiver.
1: Emotional, physical, mental.
3: I believe him. I know we're lying.
1: Yes.
3: I know he's lying.
1: That's what I'm saying.
3: I believe him.
1: Yes, that's why he's the Stugats of the Day.
0: What is more embarrassing today? That he spent all this time scamming people out of their money, and now he's going to jail because the federal authorities have cracked down on his case? Or the women that got scammed out of over $1 million for falling for
1: it? I don't blame them. I blame him, of course. I mean, he's the one doing the lying. He's the one doing the bilking. He's the one who is getting cash from people by telling him that he's in the NFL. It's a heady blow.
0: Mental waiver.
3: An emotional waiver.
1: It's just not the end game was cash, because I used to lie. So back when I moved down here in 97, the Marlins won their first World Series championship. It is funny, since 97, the Marlins have won two World Series championships since 1997. The backup catcher on that team, I worked for the Marlins, his name was John Wehner. I got a ring, a World Series ring. I got one. Mine said John Wehner. I spent the entire year not trying to get money, just trying to hook up, by telling every single woman in every single bar across South Florida that I was the Marlins' backup catcher. How about that?
0: Dejan Love before Dejan Love.
1: I mean, come on. Yep. I mean, Mikey, you've walked into a bar at some point before you were married and told someone you were a NASCAR driver. Who has it?
3: No, I still have pictures of people that people took with me after the draft when I was working it as a producer, when I said I got drafted in the third round. They took pictures with me. I said, I'm a guard out of LSU, got drafted by the Titans.
1: I've been a NASCAR driver, a backup catcher, an astronaut. I mean, whatever you got to do.
3: You are all those things, though.
1: I'm an ass, that's for sure. What do you have, Dan?
4: Every single video that he had was him mansplaining.
0: They were getting better and better.
4: Yes, and this is what broke Thursday, Friday last week, around that time, like that we'd found out that he had been arrested. And then by Sunday, we had videos of him in Rams gear. So he had now made the switch at some point to being a member of the Rams. It just kept getting better and better as he was driving around in his McLaren, as he explained.
1: Yeah, you got to sell it.
4: Yeah, the Gucci stores that felt like he was, they were like McDonald's franchises that he had like around the country, but he was saying his parents own majority shares in three Gucci stores and explained how that worked. Oh, it was a ride through the weekend.
0: Yeah, he said he was close personal friends with Tyreek Hill. And then when he was explaining why he was wearing the Rams gear, like Dan said, he was like, I just traded myself to the Rams.
1: Right. Well, I mean, he's a professional liar.
4: His three best friends were Tyreek, John Brown, and then Antonio Brown.
1: Mm-hmm.
4: So it was. Yeah,
3: well, that's
4: was,
3: only because he was related to Jordan Love and Julian Love. They were his cousins.
1: He didn't do that, did he?
3: Yes, he absolutely did.
4: I thought like the John Brown is, you know, the Hollywood Brown to throw us off the scent. You know, like that he would, because if he was friends with just Tyreek and Antonio Brown, at some point we'd have to see Dejan Love. But if you throw Hollywood Brown in, then they're like, okay, I guess maybe this could work. It got better and better throughout the weekend.
1: When you're a professional liar, what you do is you lay out the lie, and then you think about, hey, what are some of the follow-ups going to be? And you figure out your answers to said follow-ups. That's what you do.
0: Sue, one of the follow-up questions that these women had to him was,
1: yes,
0: let's see you in college. Like, where are your college highlight tapes? Mm-hmm. And he just explained it. I made it to the NFL another way. What does that mean?
1: Yep. It doesn't matter. It's just another way.
4: There was also
1: not the traditional way.
4: There was also another angle that came from his beach workout, which was crazy because we only saw the one that they were trying to sell of him running this route where it looked like he was fair catching a punt. But all of a sudden, did you see the one from the parking lot, Taylor or Mike?
1: Yeah.
4: I don't know, where somebody else was recording being like, why is a guy working out on the beach with a 49ers helmet? So it was a complete, you know, grassy knoll sort of video, but that came out this week as well, or this weekend as well, that somebody else actually saw this happening and was like, what the hell is going on?
0: Sue, I know he was in the sand, but if you just saw these workouts,
1: yes,
0: you would say, no way is this guy an NFL player, because he was doing that like karaoke, like side shuffle.
1: Right.
0: And again, he's in sand, but he might as well have been in quicksand. That's how slow he was moving.
1: With the Niners helmet on. It's a key
0: like
1: part
0: a full
1: of
0: the visor too.
1: It's a key part of the cell.
3: You saying that he looks slow is probably the most hurtful thing for this whole thing for him.
1: Oh no,
3: no,
1: no.
3: I didn't.
1: How did it all come crumbling down?
0: I mean, I think eventually he just got himself caught up in lies. He had like a cake made that had a Love 749er jersey. I want to go on NFL Shop right now and get a custom Love 7 jersey. I think it's the number one selling jersey this season.
1: Get me one as well. It's a Mount Rushmore Monday. We do it next. We are.
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4: Leo Messi is retiring from international soccer, announcing his retirement today from the Argentina national team. The 39-year-old competed in six World Cups, winning the World Cup in 2022. They were a runner-up this past summer to Spain. In a statement, Messi said, quote, "It was a decision that hurt and still hurts deep down, but I understand that the time has come," end quote. Messi again retiring from international play. Dallas Cowboys have released quarterback Joe Milton, while the Vikings let go of quarterback Max Brosmer, who made a couple of starts for the team last season. Former Titans quarterback Will Levis was not claimed by any team and is now a free agent. Seahawks re-signed corner Trayvon Diggs to the team's practice squad. Ravens signed kicker Jake Moody. And Cade Klubnik is the backup quarterback for the Jets to Geno Smith, as the rookie has been tabbed as QB number two. Second team Carlos Alcaraz coming back from that wrist injury, just won in straight sets at the U.S. Open, as did ladies top seed Aryna Sabalenka. I'm Dan Beyer.
26: Portions of the show are recorded. You want winners? He went 0 for 14 picking bowl games.
1: God bless football.
26: You want hot takes? He said Patrick Mahomes would be a disaster.
1: Really?
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1: I'm just telling you that's what he's doing.
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1: It's crazy.
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27: Job.
1: T-Bob in about 15 minutes. I just saw these Deshaun Love. Am I saying that right?
0: Dejan.
1: Dejan Love videos during the break. Taylor showed them to me for the first time. First time I'm seeing them. And now I blame the woman.
0: They're bad.
1: How do you fall for that?
0: Yep.
1: No one walks around. I don't care if they're playing in the NFL. Constantly wearing their helmets. It's about Rushmore Monday. Give me the energy.
0: You public?
2: Hey, you there. Yeah, you. The guy with the spreadsheet pretending to work. You find yourself needing a pick-me-up as you're dragging in your cubicle to start the week. Are you ready to put the sports back in sports talk? Well, then, you're in luck, because every Monday, we climb the mountain. We talk the legend. And we argue about things
3: you want answers.
5: I want the truth. You can't handle the truth.
2: That absolutely do not matter and are completely subjective. This is Mount Rushmore Monday.
0: So the Mount Rushmore Monday today is defensive linemen in honor of Aaron Donald returning.
1: Right.
0: It was a topic picked by me since I'm the Michael Jordan of Mount Rushmore Mondays.
1: Mm-hmm.
0: The draft order, Stu, Taylor, Mikey. And then it snakes back. First pick, wow.
1: The least shocking news we heard all weekend, Aaron Donald is back. Jesus.
0: I think we called that in August or July.
1: He sent a letter to Goodell saying I'm back, right? Like Jordan?
0: Yeah.
1: Yeah. All right, so I'm up first here. Easy, Reggie White. I mean, that's just easy. He's the greatest defensive lineman of all time. Reggie White.
6: That's 1-1.
0: Yeah. I had him on 1-1 on my big board. So my 1-2... Bruce Smith, NFL sack record.
1: Wow.
6: Hmm. Well, that's 1-2. That's 1-2, which gives me the wrap. I'm going to take the guy who just returned. I'm going to take Aaron Donald.
0: Great pick.
6: And I'm going to take John Randall.
7: I'm back, baby.
1: Maybe the best sack celebration of all time. Four knees, four legs, like a dog. Pretending to poop on you. Who's up, Taylor?
0: Yep, I'm going to pick two-time Defensive Player of the Year, Mean Joe Green, centerpiece of that Steel Curtain defense.
1: Pretty good. Pretty good. You guys trying to stick me with J.J. Watt?
6: Take him, you won't.
1: I'm going to take Myles Garrett.
0: A little bit of a reach here.
1: How is that a reach?
6: Yep.
1: I mean,
6: I know it's hard. He's an outside linebacker at times.
1: No one's going to argue that. And no. And the man is so good, he got Aaron Donald to come out of retirement. All right. Sorry, I'm yelling. I'm going to go sack exchange, Mark Gastineau. How about that?
8: Stop yelling at me.
6: That's definitely a reach.
1: Well, I know it's a reach. I don't care if I win. I don't care if I lose. I'm going to take Gastineau. All right? That's it. That's all the Jets had. For me growing up, that was it. It was a couple of AFC championship games and the sack exchange. Go ahead.
0: So I'm going to make a pick similar to Stu here, just picking somebody that I liked watching and have an affinity for. Julius Peppers.
1: Well, he's good. Shocking.
6: I don't hate it. You could have gotten him in the next round. I'm gonna go old school a little bit. I'm gonna go Alan Page and Deacon Jones.
1: Did Deacon Jones have like 32 sacks one year? They weren't keeping track back then.
0: Yeah, it says unofficial 173 and a half.
1: Unofficial. Mm-hmm. Who's up?
0: Me, to close it out. Stu, you mentioned him. I'm going to take J.J. Watt, three-time Defensive Player of the Year, one of the best peaks ever, a staple for Hard Knocks, flipping tires, when everybody else hadn't shown up yet.
6: Mm-hmm. Does anybody love the troops as much as J.J. Watt? I don't think so.
1: No one does. Not a single person on the planet. I'm going to take, man, this is tough, Cortez Kennedy.
6: I don't hate it.
1: I mean, it's pretty good. You left out Warren Sapp, damn it.
0: Ricardo has been begging somebody to take Jason Taylor.
1: No one's taking Jason Taylor. I mean, Jason Taylor's a great player.
0: I wish my mic was just on. Ricardo just made a what?
1: Sorry.
6: Was there a Golden Goose, and was it selected Dan Beyer?
4: Yes, it was. Despite this being a three-person draft, there was a Golden Ticket, and it was taken by one Stu Goss. He went right to my heart. Cortez Kennedy was the NFL's Defensive Player of the Year on a team that went 2-14. That says a lot, the late Cortez Kennedy. So, Stu, this basically allows you to not finish in last place.
3: Exciting.
4: I agree with Mikey. I think Taylor really reached with Julius Peppers. So, Taylor, you're at number three, despite being the Michael Jordan of this game. So it comes down to Stu and Mikey.
6: Jordan never finished in third?
4: I'll say this. The ode to history, the fact that he did take what we would consider an interior defensive lineman in the first round. Mikey, you win today.
6: Wow. Yeah.
4: Mount Rushmore.
6: Wow. Order is restored in this.
1: Now, you know, listen, you knew that Dan Beyer, he's old school. He likes old school. You took two old guys.
6: I did.
4: I really like Steve.
6: And I took somebody who's current.
4: But Deacon Jones was just such a good pick and good value at round four. Hard to look past.
1: That Cortez Kennedy situation is kind of like Andre Dawson winning the MVP on the last play team, right?
4: Yeah. Love Tez. I usually don't let you guys play to my heart, but I did there. That was the golden ticket.
1: Right. But you cannot be the Defensive Player of the Year on a team that's 2-14. Just how good were you?
3: I mean,
0: Dan, would I have been better picking Michael Strahan instead of Julius Peppers?
4: No. That was fine. I didn't want Strahan on this list for the phony Favre sack.
1: Who'd we leave off? Warren Sapp? Bob Lilly?
6: Yeah. Howie Long?
1: Oh, Howie Long. Jesus. What was
0: that? Dwight Freeney?
6: Ed Too Tall Jones?
1: Oh, don't tell Dwight Freeney I left him off.
4: Haloti Ngata?
1: Haloti Ngata?
0: Mm-hmm. He's not on my list.
1: I'm sorry, Ricardo, about Jason Taylor. T-Bob next.
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32: Can thinking cool thoughts actually make you feel cooler in the summer heat? Well, try this. Imagine a sheet of ice. Now imagine the Golden Knights skating on that sheet of ice. I know I'm getting the chills. And the Knights will be back in action as preseason action is not too far away. The Knights will start on the road as they take on the Kings on September 19th with their first home preseason game on the 24th as they host the Utah Mammoth at the Fortress.
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0: Irvin, 65 touchdowns.
1: Damn. Okay. Yeah. That makes sense. All right, let's go to DB while we got him, the champion, for an update. Dan, we are less than 2 weeks from the NFL. What's going on?
2: Now, a week from Wednesday, the Seahawks and Patriots will open things up. Some more NFL moves made today. Jets named rookie quarterback Cade Klubnik as the QB2 behind Geno Smith. Cowboys released Joe Milton, so Sam Howell is going to be the backup quarterback to Dak Prescott. Vikings let go of quarterback Max Brosmer. He started a couple of games last season for the Vikings, and former Titans quarterback Will Levis cleared waivers. He is now a free agent. Steelers general manager Omar Khan reiterated that the team will not negotiate new contracts once the regular season begins, as they still have not signed cornerback Joey Porter Jr. to an extension. Leo Messi announced his retirement from international play with Argentina's national team. The 39-year-old played in 6 World Cups, winning it in 2022. In a statement, he explained that it was a decision that hurt, but, quote, "I understand the time has come," end quote. American soccer star Florin Balogun is on the verge of joining Everton in the Premier League after his current team, Monaco, accepted a bid of £35 million for the player. University of Tennessee will honor the late Dolly Parton by wearing a helmet sticker honoring the icon for the upcoming season. At the U.S. Open, second seed Carlos Alcaraz, playing in his first Grand Slam event since injuring his wrist in mid-April. He won today in straight sets, as did women's top seed Aryna Sabalenka. Braves on top of the Giants 2-1 right now as they play in the third inning. Ketel Marte will make his return to the Diamondbacks lineup. He bats cleanup in DHs tonight after a 2-week absence. Guys, back to you.
3: Thank you, Dan. DB.
1: Who do you guys think has the best opening day week one record of any NFL team? I have a two-part question, and I'll give you the answer when we come back. Part one, what NFL team? Which of the 32 NFL teams has the best record on opening day? You know how in baseball the Mets stink, but they have this weird, like, opening day. The Mets never lose on opening day. Who has the best week one record? And this is a question that caters to Dan Byer Seahawks.
4: Well, can I ask this? Is it a surprising answer?
1: Not necessarily.
4: Is that what you're asking?
1: No. And what do you think the record is for Super Bowl champions week one the next season?
4: Okay.
1: So, two-part question. Who has the best opening day, and how do you think Super Bowl champions fare week one the next year? We'll give you both those answers next right here on Covino and Rich, Fox Sports Radio.
4: And if you work in logistics, you know one thing. Nothing moves with that.
5: The National Weather Service in Las Vegas has issued a severe thunderstorm warning for East Central Lincoln County in South Central Nevada until 4:15 p.m. Pacific Daylight Time. At 3:34 p.m. Pacific Daylight Time, a severe thunderstorm was located near Kershaw Ryan Campground for 6 miles west of Caliente, moving northeast at 25 miles per hour. Hazard, 60 miles per hour wind gusts and quarter-size hail. Source, radar indicated. Impact, hail damage to vehicles is expected. Expect wind damage to roofs, siding, and trees. Locations impacted include Caliente, Kershaw Ryan Campground, Ponaca, and Cathedral Gorge State Park. Seek shelter inside a well-built structure and stay away from windows. This storm is capable of producing damaging winds and large hail.
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1: Yeah.
0: And hope you're enjoying baseball. 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
1: You know what I've been thinking about, guys?
0: Can I tell you what I've been thinking about?
1: Yes.
0: How I'm going to watch the NFL this year.
1: No, you really overthinking this or what?
0: Uh-huh. Yeah, I mean, I'm a red zone guy, but there's so often times where an intriguing matchup is there and I need the ability to watch it.
1: Could I tell you my criticism of red zone? Because it's always something I notice when you and I talk about football the next day. You see every play, you're way in the loop on every score, a highlight. You don't miss a thing. But I feel like sometimes you don't have the temperature of a game where Covino will see every highlight, every big play, but then
0: you can't.
1: But then,
0: who's watching every game?
1: I know, but what I'm saying, like, there are sometimes where the score is not indicative of how that game went.
0: I get you.
1: And when you watch Red Zone exclusively, I just feel like you're doing too much hopping around where.
5: That's why I feel like the four boxes in the screen.
1: Yes.
0: I might do that plus a little Red Zone.
5: Four best games. It's kind of like Rich's big TV game of the week.
1: Yeah.
5: The four best games. And then the volume, obviously, on the best one out of the four.
0: NFL Sunday ticket, right?
5: Correct.
1: I'm a firm believer in one team and one game. Like, that's why we do that segment on a show. The big TV game of the week. One game, and then you roll in a second TV. I know it sounds ridiculous.
0: For the four other games that you want to see.
1: But with the fact that TVs, I'm not saying everyone's daddy stacks, but with TVs being so inexpensive now, you could buy a secondary TV for a couple $100 at Walmart.
0: But I was thinking a little bit different, Danny. I was thinking for the one TV...
1: Red
0: That's your big TV game of the week.
1: And then
0: you're red.
5: Yeah.
1: No, I just think.
0: No?
1: The second TV's got the $4.
5: Honestly, Covino, I stopped with the Red Zone a couple of seasons ago, and I like it better this way.
0: Okay. You know what? Maybe I make that move. But that's what's on my mind. What's on your mind?
1: First of all, that's definitely on my mind. NFL's on my mind. And truthfully, what's on my mind is Dejan Love, and now this other story of like guys that are posing as athletes to scheme women.
0: Yeah, some
1: and
0: guy then, doing it with the Cowboys
1: and,
0: too now.
1: Yeah, I saw our buddy KFC from Barstool.
0: Yeah.
1: There was another story now. You know what? No one should be scheming people. But there's a part of me that's like...
0: They're the Robin Hood of scamsters.
1: Like, they're scheming gold diggers.
0: Right.
1: And I'm not saying that's by any means good. But these fake NFL guys that are like going after girls that want an NFL guy, there's some type of like Robin Hood-esque grossness. Like everyone's gross.
0: It's like Dexter. He only kills like criminals.
1: Yeah, he's only
0: these guys only scheming like gold digging women.
1: Yeah, so there's a part of me that's like thinks it's comical, but I don't want anyone being schemed out of money. But if some girl's susceptible to some baller that's like,
0: what if it's just their code? If it's the code they live by, like their sort of Harry's code, where they only scheme people that deserve to be schemed.
1: Your Dexter analogy is fantastic. Because if you watch Dexter, he only kills killers.
0: Right.
1: Maybe they're like, I'm not taking good people's money. I'm finding treacherous, trifling women that like hang outside the NFL draft.
5: That word.
1: Treacherous. Trifling. So maybe, but again, I don't want to see anyone get scammed. Who does? But there is something very funny about the whole thing of like, yo, this guy went to the extent of
0: posing with
1: like a cake and a contract signing. And I mean,
0: these dudes aren't the only ones doing that. These are the only ones that got caught so far.
1: Yeah.
0: That made it to this level of a story. I'm sure there's hundreds of people doing this, thousands maybe.
1: I have one of our good friends, Stanley T.
0: Yeah.
1: Used to work on that Sirius XM.
0: What up, Stanley T?
1: My dude, Stanley T.
6: Stanley.
1: Not an NFL guy.
0: Oh, Stanley!
2: Really?
1: Not, in fact, a radio music guy. But Stanley T is also a huge, in shape, 6'5" black guy. We'd go to Super Bowl parties, and women would be like, "What team are you on?" And we would joke that if he wanted to, he could absolutely trick someone. Like, "Yeah, I'm on the Jags, or I'm retired. I played 10 seasons for the Titans." No one would know. And in those moments, you don't think stereotypically guys that look like they could have played sports could trick women.
5: But nowadays, I think most of these...
1: I know you're saying, like, what's your IG?
5: Well, these women are going to look the dude up immediately. So the guy would have to have some sort of story, like I'm on a practice squad or something like that.
1: So I'm just saying, if a guy came up...
2: You could easily Google the stats.
1: If a guy came up with some BS fake IG account with some AI pictures, I'm just saying, beware. That's like, when we talk about what's next in the world of trickery and AI, it's honestly, we talk about the fake women you see on social media, there's going to be dudes that are like, "Yeah, baby, I'm on the Rams."
2: The guy Love on the 49ers went as far as to make like practice videos and
5: yeah. But he brought his helmet to the sand, to the beach to work out. No real NFL player is going to bring their official helmet to the sand to work out.
1: But he did like the contract signing, and he had an AI cake.
2: Guys are evening the playing field. We're fooled by these fake AI women all the time. I'm sure he made these videos easily through AI, and now women are getting hooked.
3: Fool me once, shame on you. Yeah. Fool me, we can't get fooled again.
1: I've always said that. I've always believed in the words of George W. Bush. Don't get fooled again. So just a reminder that this is a story that I'm sure he's not the only guy, but what a wild story. As we said the other day, the Niners have nothing to do with it, but just so funny that the Niners, who have had so many off-the-field storylines.
6: It's been the summer of the Niners all the worst reasons.
1: I mean, Jed York to Brandon Ayuk to Kyle Shanahan's mysterious car accident. Like, the Niners do have a lot of wild stories, but again, none of this has to do with all the veteran players that are healthy right now. Let's go. Niners.
5: In our YouTube chat, have you heard of the new upcoming prospect, Frank Marino?
1: That's a story for another day. Yeah. Listen,
2: tomorrow, speaking of NFL, Showtime Mahomes trivia.
1: Okay.
2: And more CNR tailgate prize packs to get you fired up for the football season.
1: Perfect. We'll see you guys then. Have a great Monday night. Until then, arrivederci, baby.
2: See you in the promised land.
1: Bye, everyone.
2: See you in September. Let's go.
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0: the whole crew. iCouple, Rob, Kelvin on a Magic City Monday. 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Is it their Super Bowl to lose? Maybe you ain't buying it. You think Aaron Donald will have a productive season or nah? Let's take some calls, Rob.
1: Dave in Kentucky, you're on the Odd Couple Fox Sports Radio. What's up, Dave?
0: What's up, Dave?
2: Hey, it's Jay.
0: Oh, what up, Jay?
1: What's up?
2: But yeah, I agree, Rob, I don't see how he could just come back, take 2 years off, come back, and just pick right back up where he left off. And in fact, I think that they have a lot of young talent on that D-line that it's going to hurt their development because they're going to be losing snaps. But also, when has it something like this ever worked? Like, that's what I've been thinking is, has anybody ever come back?
0: Yes, like Rob Gronkowski.
2: Had an impact?
0: Tom Brady and Rob Gronkowski.
1: Tom Brady never retired.
0: No, I'm saying them going to Bucks, to get Rob Gronkowski.
1: No, but he did. But Tom Brady didn't retire.
0: I'm saying when they went to the Bucks, what I'm saying, he got Rob to come out of retirement. I don't know if he's still on the phone or not. But, yeah, I mean, that's, you know. And I think with this, too, with the work, it's like he doesn't have to have 15, 20 sacks, which, by the way, again, you talk about getting paid crazy money to what he has to do. He doesn't have to be that. That's Myles Garrett. That's your job to be that guy.
1: Drew in New Jersey, you're on the Odd Couple Fox Sports Radio. What's up, Drew?
0: Drew going to be with you.
3: Hey, guys. I'm going to bet the over on week one on sacks total because I think they have the advantage for the Rams because they don't know if he is washed. And you don't know whether to double Myles Garrett and leave Aaron Donald.
1: I'm doubling Myles Garrett. I don't care what you say. That's what
3: Myles Garrett. But what if
1: I want to wait until Aaron Donald's
3: going to get a sack in game one?
1: I don't know. I don't know if he's playing. They said he might not even play.
3: If he plays, if he's in the starting lineup, if he's good enough to start, would you bet the over on one?
0: You have to make it a half. Make it a half. You make it a half, I'm taking it over.
3: 0.5.
0: Yeah, I'm taking it. I'm giving it over.
3: I'm going to take the over because he's going to get single coverage because they don't know how good he is right now.
1: I agree with you that they are going to be a wait and see. You got to see him out there first to see what he can do or what he can't do, and then you can kind of go from there. But Myles Garrett, I don't need to see anything.
0: Did you see it when they put the videos of him in high school?
1: I don't need to see it.
0: Utterly ridiculous. Like, that was a grown. I thought you was grown when you were in high school. I thought you looked grown, like at least 32. Myles Garrett looked like he looked today.
1: Let's go to Kevin in Culver City. You're on the Odd Couple Fox Sports Radio. What's up, Kev? How are you?
4: God is good.
0: All the time.
4: Hey, Rob, here's one factor here. The reason he did...
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6: The Athletics are back on the road, and it's now kind of a rare road trip where you're going to play two teams that are actually in your division. Kind of old school. It's going to be 3 in Texas, and then you're going to have 3 in Seattle. And the last 25 games, 23 are against teams who are trying to get into the postseason. Other than a little 2-game set against the Angels, everybody you're playing is trying to make it to October. Chris Townsend, alongside the Super Scout, Shooty Babbitt, it's been a while. How have you been, partner?
7: Been great, Tony. Got a chance to get home today and shave up real nicely. I was kind of looking like Grizzly Adams out there because when I'm out in them bushes, don't even have time to shave.
6: Out there looking for talent, future athletics. No, today's going to be fun. The King versus the Kid. Jacob DeGrom up against Gage Jump. If you're Gage Jump, you've got to love this matchup.
7: Well, you've got to love just being in this position for this whole ball club. I mean, it's a young team that's had some difficulties, but there's been some shining moments as well. And what you do here on out is going to say a whole lot. Boy, oh boy, we can have a lot to say about who gets in the playoffs and who don't. So with that being said and all the other things that are at stake, Oh, yeah, starting with this matchup tonight, this going to be special.
6: I mean, DeGrom could be in the Hall of Fame someday, so if you're a young ace hitter, you're getting a shot. I mean, you've got to be jacked up to face this guy.
7: Well, these guys have seen some of the best. I mean, when you go up against Skubal and the likes of aces in this league, you don't be starstruck anymore. You're looking forward to the challenge. Hopefully they can meet it tonight.
6: Our all-A's cast, A's team continues today. Who's the greatest center fielder? You're going to find out next right here on A's cast.
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3: Let's take a look at our Toyota fan poll question for today. Our all A's cast, all A's team. Today it's center field. Got some great names here. Dwayne Murphy, who I know you know real well. Also Dave Henderson. Old school Stan Chapman. We're going back to the Philadelphia days. And then our old friend Coco Chris, who was a great athletic.
4: Just got to be fair here. I mean, sentimental-wise, homie-wise, I mean, Dave Henderson and I were in the same 77 draft and met each other, and we were cool in the game until, you know, God took him home. Dwayne Murphy, I had the honor and the privilege to sit back and watch one of the greatest to ever strap leather on, to see how he went about his business in a way, in his unique style, the way he wore his hat to make sure that when he broke, the hat fell off because he didn't want that being in the way. He played as shallow as any center fielder in our game's history, and he dared you to hit it over his head because there was no way you're going to find holes there. For him to win six gold gloves, to hit and behind the great Ricky Henderson, the sacrifices that he made to allow Ricky to run up the amount of numbers that he did, hitting with two strikes most of the time in every at-bat. He gave you everything. He stole bases. He hit homers. He was a captain that didn't say a whole lot. I think his teammates respected him so much, Tony, by the way that he went about his business, and he demanded the way that you play the game the same way as he did, man. You're talking about a guy with some of the best bat speed I've ever seen. He's still hitting a two iron at 70 years old, so what is that?
3: No, are you serious?
4: Come on, bro. On everything I got, I'm just saying. the great Dwayne Murphy.
3: Six-time Gold Glove winner in an era that had a lot of great center fielders. It tells you everything you need to know. What you just said, the numbers back it up. You'll see the stolen bases, but you look at the power, and obviously playing your home games at the Coliseum, not an offensive ballpark, but that also says why it's so important to have a great center fielder. To be a good team, you got to be up the middle, and especially in the big ballpark like the Coliseum, you got to have a center fielder. I mean, the six-time Gold Glove winner. I mean, you win six of those, that says it all.
4: You know, we both worked for Arizona in the expansion draft, and we were down in Tucson, and we shared the complex with the Chicago White Sox. And you know, in spring training, man, the sky is as high as ever, and it's very difficult to pick up fly balls. Well, Dwayne was a Murph, because he don't like to be called Dwayne. Sorry, Murph, if you're watching. He worked with our outfielders and taught them things that you just don't learn by picking up a book. And we played against the White Sox frequently in spring training. And the trouble that they had fielding fly balls was nothing like our guys just did it with ease. And it was just the way that Dwayne at Murph taught and the way he went about his business, man. First-class guy. Just so happy for him because as we get older, get longer in these numbers and stuff, we start trying to find out who are Hall of Fame guys, man. He's going to

0: you know, two Cy Youngs. We'll see what's going to happen with Gage Jump. Now, of course, Gage Jump, a little cooler. He's a surfer compared to Jacob DeGrom. But I asked T.J. McFarland, as a pitcher, do you look at who the guy you're going up against? He goes, oh, of course you do. You know Gage Jump, when he's warming up today in the bullpen, he's thinking about DeGrom.
1: You know, one guy's reputation has been earned by merit in what he's done on the field. One is by projection and the flashes that he's shown. One thing that they have in common, both guys live at the top of the strike zone because they have unique skill to make the ball jump late, if you will. When you look at Gage Jump and what he's showing you now, how he's able to expand his repertoire and sequence his pitches a little more, keeping these guys off balance, that fastball is going to play up even more. Jacob DeGrom was with the Mets when I was there, and this was a guy that was a shortstop and could have. He was projected to be a big leaguer because he could hit as a left-hand hitter as well. But he was lean and strong and always had this arm. So he was not always a pitcher, if you will. But him learning to manipulate the baseball, cut the baseball, it's amazing just watching him with the art of pitching. And it's going to be interesting because injuries may have robbed him for the opportunity to be in the Hall of Fame, because when you look at his numbers, there are not many guys that have been able to do it in the span that he's been able to do it over a career.
0: And as the Hall of Famer Dennis Eckersley would say, got great lettuce. That hair when he was when you were at the Mets and he and Syndergaard had that hair rolling, the good old days back with the Mets. He's special. I think he will get into the Hall of Fame. I know you're going to ask Jenny in Dallas about that. All right, diamond note number two. You look at the A's offense since the 13th. Offense is not the problem. We talk about the young guys, and we also talk about all the players we have on the IL, right? It's mostly offensive guys. But this offense right now is holding its own.
1: Well, contrary to what the numbers say and what people may think, typically this time of the year, the hitters do have an advantage. Most of the pitchers have pitchability and having a wherewithal to be able to stay out of the middle of the plate. Now they're paying the price for the mistakes, and they can't get by overcoming guys. That's why when you get in the playoff, you need them aces and them ace Bs, because a third pitcher, typically he doesn't pitch unless it's a third or a seven-game series. But what I see with this offense, I see a bunch of guys that are playing the game that way that it needs to be played. They're a sense of urgency. When you look around the field, there are not many guys that were in a starting lineup for a major league club or any one of those kids. But they're taking opportunities, and they're running with it. And they're playing the game the right way. Mm-hmm. I mean, they're setting an example. I think they have a responsibility for their team, for the people that gave them an opportunity, for the organization to be pros and to have pride and to go about it in a way that we're going to give you something positive to remember of what we've done in August and September.
0: I just wanted to throw it out there because so much talk about the injuries. Well, those injuries are on offense. This offense is still humming. Not the offense that's been the issue. We're going to talk to Gage Jump, getting you ready for A's baseball right here on A's Cast.
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1: This lineup brought to you by your California Ford dealers. I tell you what, we found a guy to lead off. Henry Bolte leading off. In center, been fantastic what he's done in August. Jeff McNeil is going to be at second base hitting second. Zach Gelof will hit third and will be at third. Lawrence Butler is red hot in right field hitting fourth. Tommy Tanks will be at first hitting fifth. Max Muncy's going to DH hitting sixth. Out in left field today hitting seventh will be Carlos Cortez. Jonah Heim behind the dish hitting eighth. And Darryl Hernández getting the start. Good to see for him. And he is going to bat ninth. Let's get to the changeup and head out to Texas. As we'll go to the broadcast booth, one of my favorite points this year, I know I was going to ask you about offense, but I got to tell you, one of my favorite things this year, Dallas, when you put on that nacho hat, that was one of the, can we see the nacho hat again? That's one of the greatest things I've ever seen on live television.
2: Well, Tony, I'll tell you this. I hope we don't have to see the nacho hat because it is a rally nacho hat. And that's what we were trying to invoke, right? With a little bit of love, some run support. So we went to the rally nacho hat. I did end up wearing, quite literally wearing. And then as the bill collapsed, as the brim collapsed, I ended up wearing even more of those nachos on my beard, on the rest of my clothes. It was a, it was in hindsight, probably a poor decision, but a tasty one nonetheless.
3: Hang on one second. I think there's a little left over. Cheese, right?
4: Yeah. Down in that beard. He's saving it.
5: Well, we're talking about poor decisions. Well, there's going to be a tough decision, even though my partner thinks he's going to be a lock when you look at the numbers, but maybe not the longevity. Are we staring at a guy in a starter with the Texas Rangers tonight in Jacob DeGrom being a future Hall of Famer?
3: Yeah, it's a great conversation to have. I mean, you look at some of the accolades alone, right? We'll start with the rookie campaign, Rookie of the Year, two-time Cy Young winner early in his career, four of the five long seasons that he had, 30-plus starts there. He's had some injuries towards the end of his career, Dallas, and he starts to look now. That's cut out innings for him. That's cut out, obviously, production and strikeouts and wins and all of those things. But the last 2 years, the resurgence of Jacob DeGrom, getting 30 starts in last year, he'll get close this year, probably 28, 29. But I just, some of the numbers suggest he should be. He's going to fall short, though, because I don't think he's going to be able to pitch until he's 45 to catch up on some of those accolades.
2: Yeah, and I think the nuance that I would like to provide is, and you touched on it, shooting me, is the longevity. And Jenny just made a great point about where the injuries have come from, and though we're considering the last couple years maybe a resurgence of sorts, the body of work just isn't quite there yet, right? Just 300-plus inning seasons under his belt. We're talking about a guy who does have, what, 7 or 8 top 10 Cy Young finishes, including the Cy Young awards that Jenny mentioned. What I think you have to think about is the way that the pitchers are going to be rated, graded, evaluated as we move forward in this game and the way that pitch usage has started to evolve. And I think that's the perspective, that why should Jacob DeGrom get docked based on injury if we're going to start putting other individuals in a similar category just simply because of how the starting pitcher has been used, right? No longer will we ever see a guy win 300 baseball games. Right. That's just not going to be a thing. So to consider that, now we're talking about the innings pitched. Now, is that going to be a threshold that we start to reduce and digest and be okay with? If so, I think Jacob DeGrom's case really starts to ratchet up. But for context, the average WAR, wins above replacement, for a Hall of Fame pitcher right now, 66. Jacob DeGrom sits at 46, I think 46.1 to be exact, according to BWAR. So there's a lot more nuance to this other than just a simple yes or no, because the dominance tells you that he is absolutely one of the most talented arms the game has ever seen. The body of work might tell you a different story.
1: Nacho hat and a boomstick in the same broadcast would be epic. I'm just saying.
3: Brought to you by Pepsi AC. So, yeah.
1: Have a good call. We will talk to you tomorrow. Well, earlier this week, I got a chance to check in with Gage Jump Up in Sacramento. This kid is special. When you talk to him, you know he's a very bright kid. He's got the electric arm, and he's learning how to pitch at the big league level. And I think about that start in Kansas City where you really didn't have your breaking ball, especially your slider. And then the last start, you come out and you got everything. What is it like learning to go out there and you may not have your best stuff, but you got to be able to compete and still try and win?
6: Yeah, I mean, the outing in KC was just embarrassing. So I was really upset about that. I just tried to work throughout the week and simplify everything. And know that the stuff, even if it's not there, it's still good enough. And so going back to the basics and in my bullpen, like focusing on what matters and what's actually going to work in the game. That was the focus, kind of going back to simple, like get ahead, stay ahead, execute my kill counts. That's the focus for me going forward, and then trusting and knowing that this stuff will be there. And if it's not, it's still plenty good enough.
1: How much media time did you have in college? Did you get a lot?
6: What do you mean?
1: Talking to reporters after games, before games. Did you? Because I've noticed you're very honest.
6: Yeah.
1: You're very open. A lot of guys new to this don't do this. They give very generic answers, which is fine. It's actually can be smart. But you're really introspective. You're really honest. You're a little bit of a glass half full guy.
6: Yeah.
1: I mean, you're hard on yourself.
6: I think at UCLA, there wasn't a whole ton of media. Once I got to LSU is when it really took off. I'm sure you could talk to Tommy about that. They kind of train you a little bit on how to talk about certain things or conversations. So that's kind of where it started. But honestly, here is where it's expanded the most.
1: All right. You talk a lot, and we always, when we are looking at young pitchers, we talk about what they need to get better at. He needs to throw more of his chance. I want to talk about the positive.
6: Yeah.
1: What do you think you've done the best so far since you've been called up?
6: That's a good question. I feel like there's still a lot to prove with me and a lot. It's tough only having 5 or 6 more
1: outings. Once again, you're going
6: to
1: the negative. I want the positive. What
6: there's
1: have
6: a
1: you
6: ton
1: done?
6: Of positives.
1: What
6: I'm
1: do
6: healthy.
1: You think you've done well?
6: I'm still healthy. I think I've navigated through a lot of lineups and learned how other teams approach me at this point. Going into the next 4 or 5 outings, I'm excited about still navigating through those lineups, especially trying to get 3 times through the lineup. That's always my goal. I mean, there's a ton of positives. I think the execution has been better as of late. My pitchers are all working together. I feel like earlier it was kind of, there was 2 pitches and then the other 2 or the other 3 weren't really there. So now I feel more complete and I feel like I'm giving hitters, a harder challenge with every pitch I throw at them and using them in different counts. There's a lot of positives, but there's a ton of things that I still really want to work on, especially finishing the season and then going to the off season.
1: Too many times these young guys are looking for what's wrong. You got to remind them they got a lot with what's right. This kid is special. We'll continue to break it down right here on ASAP.
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6: Time for the pitching matchup brought to you by the injury attorneys of Ashton and Price. There has been times this year where Jacob deGrom has struggled a little bit for him with his control. That's something to think about for the A's hitters. But today, it's power on both sides coming at you. Gauge jump, Jacob deGrom, this is going to be a fun one.
7: Yeah, when you talk about deGrom, or we talk about Gauge, I'm just loving the way that he's evolving as a pitcher. You know, I don't think there's anything wrong with understanding how to command the zone with pitches that you really believe in. Change up was a field pitch that I just don't think that he had the amount of confidence in it to utilize it or to distribute it as much as we thought that he should. But right now, he's opening up the whole book. He's giving you a little bit. And what he said in that interview kind of caught my attention. He said, I'm learning how to get hitters out now in different parts of the zone. And basically, he was dominating with that fastball up in the zone. But once he found out, finally, you can't push these grown men around with fastballs up in the zone, because if you don't get it up high enough, they're going to shoot you up out of this yard. So now he's learned to take a little off, soften up them little fat barrels and turn them into little thin handles. And you're seeing the product of him evolving as a pitcher.
6: Three things: talent, competitive, and smart. Those are the three things. You want to be great at this game, and he's got all three. He's a really bright kid to go with that talent, and boy, he hates to lose, and you love to see it. You know, part of that interview, which you didn't get to hear, and you can watch it on the Athletics YouTube channel, where he talks about the adjustments that hitters made to him. We always talk about the hitters got to, oh, the league's adjusting to you. Well, it works both ways. And he talked about how he has seen the hitters start to adjust to him, so he's had to make those adjustments. I'm telling you, he's a bright guy, Shooty.
7: You know, we hear so much about baseball IQ, and I don't think that we pay enough attention to it, because the key to success in this game is to make adjustments. I mean, just like you get paid to hit, they get paid to get you out. And if you're paying attention, a lot of these times, pitchers will get into a certain way of having habits where they're predictable, because they always go back to what's working. There are a lot of organizations now that are teaching their pitchers to throw your best pitch 77% of the time. So if you're a slider guy and you don't have fastball command, guess what? It's slider, slider, slider, slider until you prove that you're not going to chase it. Hitters, if you're smart enough to understand that, you realize right away, looking at video, watching how he's attacking guys that are similar to you are, you find ways to win, and winning is by making hard contact.
6: All right, let's get to the matchup of the day, and we'll stick with the theme of the two pitchers. DeGrom has been way better at home than he has been on the road, and when makes sense because this new ballpark, it's not so new anymore, but compared to their old yard, it's very fair. You could even call it a pitcher's ballpark. And then for Gage Jump, pitching on the road, obviously Sacramento's been tough to pitch in. He's better on the road. So both guys, you're going to get their best.
7: And I think when we look at the A's staff, and as much as negativity has been talked about and the lack of success that they've had in Sacramento, it can probably be the best thing that ever happened to them. To go through that experience, understanding that your mistakes are minimum. The larger they are, the bigger the problem is going to be, and the more you're going to pay. Now when you go on the road, it's more spacious, it's more conducive to a pitching environment. I don't care where you go other than Vegas. Everywhere you go is going to make you feel that way. So a little bit more at ease, not knowing that by making one pitch, that might be the difference of you winning and losing. So the offense continue to be on point like they are right now. I mean, we got some guys right now that are rolling on that staff right now, so it'd be good to see if both of them are linked up at the same time.
6: You better be ready to swing it, because if you think Jacob DeGrom at home is going to be... It's 0-1-0-2. Fastball's on the paint. And he gets ahead of you quick, and then here comes the slider, and you're done. So I'd get ready to hit.
7: He hasn't had double-digit walks in his entire career, so I'll let you know he's going to be living in the zone.
6: Going to be a fun one. Athletics and the Rangers from Globe Life coming up right here on NBC Sports California and on A's Cast.

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1: And leisure with the play of the pitch. That's one drive down the right field line. It was fair as trouble. And gone!
0: Your home for All-Stars.
2: Drilled to left center field. This is a no-doubter. Swung on, gone. Langoliers is just amazing.
0: And epic moments.
2: I'm batting up. And the pitch to Jonas. Drilled to right. And that's a grand slam. And the A's are back in.
0: Now for the call of today's game, here's Johnny Dosco and Chris Carey.
1: Well, hi, everybody. We're at Globe Life Field here in the Metroplex in Dallas, Texas. Time for A's baseball. It's the A's and the Texas Rangers, along with Chris Carey, Ken Korak, Chris Townsend, Jenny Cabner, our entire crew, Johnny Dosco with you. Thanks so much for being with us. The A's coming off a tough series where the Orioles swept the Athletics. Scores of 4-3, 5-3, and 8-5, and the A's with those three losses fall to 53-84, and the Texas Rangers are only two games back despite their record of 67-70. The Astros are 69-68, just a game over 500 in first place in the West. The A's with 25 games to go. A good pitching matchup today as the left-hander Gage Jump gets the start, 6-8, 4.69, goes against the legendary right-hander, Jacob DeGrom. DeGrom, 37 years old, lifetime whip of 1, over 2,000 strikeouts. He's 9-9 this year, an ERA of 4.21. So the Rangers, they're trying to get that playoff berth. And, of course, the American League bunched up. We'll talk about that. Chris, we'll have the starting lineups. We return right after this.
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5: Welcome back to Globe Life Field. The Athletics against the Rangers. Let's look at the starting lineups for tonight's game. The A's are 53-84. Henry Bolte will lead off in play center field with Jeff McNeil batting second and playing second. Zach Geloff is the number three hitter at third base. Lawrence Butler cleans up and plays right field with Tommy White batting fifth and playing third base. Max Muncy, the number six hitter, is the DH of choice with Carlos Cortez batting seventh and playing in left field. Jonah Heim has returned to the Texas Rangers home stadium at Globe Life Field will bat eighth and catch for Mark Kotze's club with Darryl Hernandez batting ninth and playing shortstop for the green and gold. The Rangers at 67-70 will look like this. Ezekiel Duran bats first. He's the center fielder tonight.